0: Yes.
1: Totally Wired here on 95 BFM. My name is Hunter. All new music here on BFM for the next couple of hours, so I'm sorry if you're looking for some old music. You're not going to find it here. Maybe try The Breeze. This is new from the UMO frontman Ruben Nielsen, teaming up with Jared Mattson, who is in a group called the Mattson 2, who also have great music similar to UMO. They've got a collaborative record coming out in June, just a few weeks' time. It's called Fear. American Eagle is this first single off of that. I have high expectations. It's been considered to be similar to some of the SB series that Ruben has done with UMO, their Christmas instrumental tapes that they've dropped, which have been some of my favourites from him. So definitely looking forward to this. Out of Brazil, from Bruno Bell, we had Mana. It's from the Sem Fontaneiras record, which is coming out in July. If you're not familiar with Bruno Bell or Bruno Berlet, go check out some of those older albums. Really, really beautiful Brazilian guitar. A local artist living over in Melbourne is Eleanor Weiling. They have just dropped a new single called Lucky Charms, and that's one of the local tracks that I decided to play this week. Of course, I'm going to be playing plenty more in a couple weeks' time when we roll out our New Zealand Music Week here on 95 BFM, which is happening in the last week of May, of course, celebrating New Zealand Music Month. So we can all look forward to that. Here's another Brazilian one. It's Sir Jorge. This is an Arthur Verekai cover called Cabloco. This is from The Other Side, their new record, which is a mix of covers and originals, which just came out last week.

0: Don't hit that snooze button. 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
4: Kia ora, this is Hopepa from Fat Freddy's Drop, and I'm totally wired. I mean, sorry, you're listening to Totally Wired with Hunter on BFM. Yeah, go boys. Yeah, just.

נמצא כבר שם, מחכה לחזור.

12:30. In about half an hour's time, we're going to get into our long player segment. Menzies breaking down their new record. So that's coming up at 1 o'clock. We are going to get into a good summery mood

Superstar ahead of this, teaming up with Rena and Benji for the More Music track Tip Top. And before the break, a little bit back, Nugenia, who have just released a new record, People of the Moon, Acelera, the track featuring Maria Jose Leogo. I'm actually still yet to go check out that full record, but that track in particular came across my desk and, you know, the mood strike. This is, you know, something in the air today. I'm gonna see how many I can squeeze into this half hour. Hey, keep those texts coming through, 5395.

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1: That's it. Do you need me to do it too? Yo. You're listening to Totally Wild with Hunter, and this is.
0: Speech, motherfucker!

This is a new one from Ian Fink, Van Dyke at Night. This is one of two tracks that dropped in the past couple weeks. The other one, Ancestral Pulse. Nice slow burner as well. That ripper that we just listened to, though, is Nappy Nina and J Words.

Rami out on Dolphin Records in Dallas, Texas, their collaborative EP, See to It. Listen to the track Saturday.

Let's fill out the rest of the hour. Nice little chaser before we get into our long player segment at 1 o'clock. Also, shout outs to Hunter who texted in. Great name.

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1: Hi, this is Zootains. You're listening to Hunter on... Sorry. What's
2: Slow down
1: again?
2: A bit. Awesome. Totally Wild.
1: Okay. Hey, this is Zootains. You're listening to Hunter on Totally Wild.
2: But it's Totally Wired.
1: Ah, dang it! Ah, do that again. Hey, this is Zootains. You're listening to Hunter on Totally Wired.
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5: All right. 3 minutes until 1 o'clock, which means it's time for me to wrap it up and let our long player segment take you through until 2 o'clock. This week's guest, Menzies, talking about their new album, Holding My Cold Hand, Even Though Yours Is Warm. This is a great new band based out of Wellington. They've just released a 15-track LP, so we're going to get right into that after this. I'll let this play out for another 30 seconds or so. Nice short one. And then, obviously, Sarah will be taking over for the 2 to 4, and I will be back next week. So thank you very much to everyone who's been in touch. Talk soon. And, of course, keep it on BFM. But you knew that.

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2: We would like to advise passengers that this is a full sailing. Please place hand luggage and bags under your chair or the table you are sitting at and make more seating available. 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
1: Varian comms are peppered throughout the album, start through finish, from literally the start of getting on the boat to the end, getting off the boat, so that the album is kind of like a journey between the North and the South Island. And the idea of it came about, I guess the album's got like quite a lot of New Zealand themes in it, and this felt like a good way of tying the country together in some kind of a journey through the album. But also I've done like kids entertainment before, and I did one where I was Spider-Man on the Inter-Islander, and so I went like down to Picton from Wellington and then back up to Wellington again in one day, and I recorded all of the overhead intercom announcements there. And so, and like later in here, there's one about Spider-Man coming out, and I was the Spider-Man for the kids on that trip. And so I guess that's also part of it as well.

Yeah, so intro is just guitar, no vocals, and it's a song that we'll often use as an intro to a live set, because it's a nice way to bring people into the, you know, people like out smoking or whatever. Mm. It's a nice way of bringing people to the space and can be as short or long as it needs to be, really. And at the end of the day, it's like, it's me having a fun time with a reverse delay pedal or effect on the pedal. But yeah, so I guess like, and it's always been called intro. So it made sense to go at the start of the album, but then it had to be positioned alongside the Inter-Islander stuff too. But I guess it's like, it's got the softer, gentler stuff at the start, and then it's got like the rougher stuff in the second half, which feels to me almost like the balance or tug of war of this album, of like gentler kind of stuff, but then it gets a bit gnarly sometimes too.

0: yours is warm. Some notes on Epi. It initially started as a second bit to Mashed Potato, which is the next song. And it was a separate section. I was trying to work out a different part for Mashed Potato, and I remember I wrote it and brought it to the band, and we like played around with it a bit, and Doug, the bass player, was like, I think you've just written a new song, Chris. And I was like, no. Like, no, I want like a different section to Mashed Potato to like, you know, change things up or whatever. And he's like, eh. And then we started playing around with it by its own, and we're like, oh yeah, no, this definitely is its own thing. But yeah, they almost started as like conjoined twins or something, you right. know, and then separated apart. Which is in part why they were the two singles of the album, and run next to each other.
1: Yeah.
0: And they both have the title of the album in it too. So they feel like like very different songs, but they feel like conjoined. They started off as one.
1: Yeah.
0: I remember I had that chord progression and I was like, oh, this is way too cheesy. I was like, I don't know what we can do with this. And it felt quite different to things we'd done previously. And I remember actually chatting with my partner at the time and being like, oh, what do I, like, I don't know what to do with this chord progression. It feels too cheesy. And she was like, I think you know what to do with it. And I was like, what? I was like, what does that even mean? And I thought about it and I was like, wait a minute, if I did know what to do with it, what would I do with it?
1: Right.
0: And I was like, oh, I'd just lean into it and make it like super cheesy.
1: Super cheesy, double down, yeah.
0: I think that's where the name came from. I was like, okay, well, this is what it's going to be called.
1: Yeah.
0: This is what it's going to be called. Because we didn't have like a purely positive song until that point.
1: Right, interesting, yeah.

0: Yeah, I think it came together reasonably literally, and then has since taken on like its own. I don't know. It can be whatever it should be. But I remember, I think I'd like had a breakup and was cooking for myself, and was making mashed potato, and I was like, oh yeah, that's right, like making mashed potato for myself again. This is like, oh yeah, this is what it is like to be single, to be alone. like, I forgot about this. And then I genuinely couldn't remember what a tangerine was. I was like, because there's like tangerine satsuma, like, there's all these different ones, and I was like trying to visualize them in my head, and I was like, I can't properly separate which are which.
1: Children, we have a very special guest on board, so be on the lookout for Spider-Man, who will be coming around in 15 minutes' time. Don't worry if you miss him, we'll be able to find him up on deck 8 of the kids' area, so come along and say hello.
0: Special guest. I remember, because I had to tell the person who was doing the overhead intercom announcement, like when I was about to go out as Spider-Man, and she was like really new. I don't know, maybe she hadn't been at the job that long. She was like really nervous about doing the intercom announcement. She was in like the kids section, the toy section, where they sell like, not toy, they have like cards and that kind of stuff, really expensive cards in the Drylander. So she like wrote out the whole script word for word to read it out and like checked it by me beforehand. It was like really sweet. So then I like, she had that, and then I had to like run back and get ready to record the message on my phone, because I knew like the intercom announcement was going to come out shortly. Anyway.

0: crouching. Yeah. So we recorded in August last year, 2025, and I put a veto on any new songs sometime through the year, just so that we could get, you know, the songs that we had for the album as tight as we possibly could and be really comfortable with them. And I remember I brought that to the band practice and was like, hey, okay, like, we've got the songs, the, you know, album tracks are all sorted, we're not going to do any more. And Doug, the bassist, was like, why? He was like, are you kidding me? Like, no way. We surely we can do another few fun ones on the side. And I was like, no, we just like got to do these songs. So we played some songs and he was like, can we just like do something else? And I was like, oh, I do have this like one other idea, and played through the chord progression to Crouching. And we just nailed it first go. Like, Samuel played the guitar that he played then was like, I reckon, note for note, exactly what is on the album. Doug's bass line was exactly the same. Nikita's drums, I think that was the only thing that changed from like one take to the next. But within like 4 minutes, the song was pretty much done. and we're like, oh shit, I guess that's another song for the album. And I can't remember if it booted something out or if it just went as well as. So that's how it came to be.
1: I always wanted to be tackled by an all black. I always wanted to be tackled to the ground. Taste the sweet grass between my teeth. Feel the soft mud against my cheek. So Conrad Smith, take my hips and plough me into the ground. Mills Mully Iena, I had a dream, ya ploughed me into the ground. Oh, come on, Richie, I'm feeling itchy. Plough me into the ground. Plough me into the ground. I always wanted to be tackled by an all black. I always wanted to be pummeled to the ground. Feel the full force of a running horse. Learn how coarse is the wild gorse. So Conrad Smith, take my hips and plough me into the ground. Christian Cullen, put me in the oven and turn the dial round. Oh, come on, Richie, I'm feeling itchy. Plough me into the ground. I'll even take razor, put on a blazer, and plough me into the ground. And plough me into the ground. And plough me into the ground. And plough me into the ground.
0: All black. Yeah, all black came to me as just words, and I with the melody, and I would sing it. I had it for some time, and I went back recently and looked at the voice memos for it, which is where pretty much all the songs start. And the very first voice memo that I had for all black was almost exactly the first verse, like as it got recorded for the album. So like it came out pretty fully formed, at least for that first verse. And the second verse is not too dissimilar. But yeah, I remember stewing with it for some time, and I'd sing it in the shower and whatnot. And then I didn't know what to do with it. And I tried putting chords on piano beneath it and guitar and trying out different things, and nothing seemed to make it any better. And so it just sat there until one day I was like, oh shit, like maybe it is just the vocals and nothing else. And so I tried it out in a gig once, just as like a tester, really. And I was like, oh yeah. I was like, no, this is it. I was like, it is just the words. Like, there's nothing else that this needs. So that was how it came to be. Yeah, I remember we recorded at the surgery in Newtown, and to record this one, we like dimmed all the lights, and I put like some like mood lamps, like I wanted like almost like candle energy, but yeah, it was like really dim lighting, almost all the lights off for the recording, so I could like get in the headspace for it.
2: Yeah, I love that. Are there any other songs that you kind of like transformed the space to get you into that mindset? Or is it just this song in particular?
0: This was the main one. There was a point somewhere in the album where we had me in a vocal booth and Samuel, Doug and Nikita in the same room playing together. Samuel plays guitar, but it meant that he couldn't go quite as raucous on, like, he's so good at like feedback and noise and just general like extra sounds that guitars can make. And he couldn't go quite as hard with that in the room because that would bleed through into some of the other mics and whatnot. And then at some point we threw him out like in the kitchen space by himself. Like no one could even see him with the amp where he could just do whatever he wanted. And it changed everything. He like was like unleashed and we got so much good stuff from that. So that was like a key change to the space that we made that like let him really let loose.

The chasm was, so my nana, Daphne, whose maiden name was Menzies, actually, it's like the lineage, she died 2 years ago on her 92nd or 93rd birthday. And there was a window of like 5 days or so where she had like a medical event, probably choked on something, and then was like kind of, she was dying. She was not visibly conscious, and we knew, like, you know, the road to the end was there. And so all the family came around. She's an absolute legend of a woman. And this is in Masterton, and I'm in Wellington. And so there was this period of time that I refer to now as Daphne Fest, because it was like we were like in Masterton, like in and out of the place where she was at, in and out of her home, me and my sisters and parents and stuff all there. And it was a beautiful time, just like hanging out with Daphne. You know, she was just breathing away, and we're all just like laughing and having a good time, telling stories. Anyway, this song, or I should say these notes, because there's actually only three notes in the entire song of this, came to me in the middle of Daphne Fest one night, at a spot that we were staying at. And I just played them over and over again. I felt really drawn to the notes, I guess. The words aren't specifically about Daphne at all, really. But I remember I had a voice memo of those notes, and when driving back and forth over the Rimutakas, like the next day or the day after, found the words just singing, like belting. I was just driving by myself and like belting the different words out in the van. That was the genesis of the chasm. And yeah, again, we kept it really sparse and stripped back. It didn't need much. It's just my guitar and Samuel's guitar and my voice. We had some bass, but we pulled it out. It didn't, yeah,

quite delightfully. You say, come on, Chris. Soft lips against my cheek. When does life get bigger than this?

Yeah, I guess I think about Superman pose in the lift. Like, I guess the thought in my head when seeing that is like applying for a job that you don't even know if you probably don't even want it, but it's like, oh, I need a job type situation. Yeah. And to your earlier question, when was the last time I did a Superman pose? Honestly, I don't reckon that long ago. I reckon I would have busted one out sometime in the last couple months. I couldn't tell you the exact time though.

0: Ashram came about. I was on like a summer kind of road trip holiday and took my three-quarter acoustic guitar with me, and had it in standard tuning, which I hadn't had for quite a while, and wrote some songs that I then brought back. And I remember Doug, the bassist, like calling it my like cheesy like New Zealand top hits summer, because I like came back with all these like, I guess, more standard chords and standard kind of chord patterns and melodies. And the Ashram definitely fell into that. And Superman Pose, I think, came from that as well. There's probably others. But Ashram, on that road trip, I'd found the book Eat, Pray, Love in an op shop, or somehow it came into my possession. And I was like, I want to read this. This thing's like a spectacle. Like, what's it all about? And I haven't seen the movie. And so anyway, I read the book, and in the book, the author goes like, it's like she runs away from the marriage and their life and goes and has a year away overseas. A chapter of that, or a third of the book, is her going to India and going to an ashram and like finding herself or whatever, blah, blah, blah. And so I was reading that at the time as writing these songs. And so this song is from the perspective of her kind of lover back at home while she's off having this wonderful, beautiful, enriching time at an ashram, and there's someone still like back in the US, presumably for her, not at the ashram, thinking about her at the ashram. So we've got trombone through the album. A very dear friend of mine, Wilson Kane, has played trombone throughout, and it's in Superman Pose, Ashram, Crouching, Triptych. Yeah, it's kind of scattered throughout in different spots, but probably has its biggest moment in Ashram. Yeah, and oh yeah, it's got a bit of a moment in Superman Pose as well. So trombone, we did it as an overdub, and it was lots of fun working out the parts.
1: Your attention, all children. We are now ready to collect your colouring in the competition. Please return them at the envelope shop on deck 7, and the winners will be announced in 10 minutes' time. Thank you.
0: Yeah, another intercom, interlude. And yeah, I feel like every inter-islander trip I've ever been on, there's like the colouring competition is like a core part. You see the kids run away for it, and you see them go hand in their competition, their drawings and stuff. And so, yeah, I captured this on that same trip. And yeah, I actually got it twice because there were two versions, one when I went down to the South Island, one when I came back up. And this was the one that sounded better of the two, so it's the one I used.

0: lot to say about Susie Kettle. I think it's probably the oldest song on the album. It's the one we've had for the longest, and has gone through a few changes, but the core structure's always been there. The words, whether intentionally or not, definitely look at, like, you know, childhood in New Zealand with Susie Kettle and Play-Doh and Don McGlashan's child. Like, when I look at it as a whole, it just makes me think about growing up in Aotearoa. And often I think about my nephew, who's four, when I sing it as well. Yeah, we used to have this kind of this breakdown bit in it, and it used to be Doug, the bassist, used to have a theremin, which is like the needle thing you pull up and and so that we used to have a theremin section in the song, and that's what we'd do. And then he sold the bloody theremin without any prior conversation or consultation. And I was like, Doug, this is a core part of the band and the song, and now we just don't have one. I was like, Kevin, like, what else can we do here anyway? So we fill it with other stuff for live sets now. And for the recording, Doug went, he like had a zany time on a synthesizer and filled it there. And I did some key stuff. And I think we even had like some power drills or something in there. But anyway, the theremin is no more. There's no theremin in the band. I'm still, you can hear it in my voice. Yeah. I'm still salty about it.
1: Bring back the theremin.
0: In place of the theremin, or maybe it wasn't in place of the theremin, but we worked this out in the studio. And this did go in the theremin gap, was that Samuel, in all of his feedbackery, he worked out, we had this like, as a Kmart microphone, like karaoke microphone that doesn't plug into anything. It's just by itself and you can sing into it. And it like, you know, makes your voice a little bit louder, not significantly, with different effects on it. And we brought that into the studio with us. And Samuel worked out that if he turned it on and pointed it at the pickups on his guitar, it created like gnarly feedback, like quite horrible, like unbearable high pitch, like just from like holding it and pointing it at the guitar. And we're like, what is this? So we recorded it and got this like crazy feedback from him playing like the microphone into his own guitar pickup, and that filled the spot of the theremin. So there's still something kind of interesting there, but it's not theremin.
2: Good evening, all children. We are now ready to announce the winners for our coloring in the competition. The winners are Sam from Tekawiti, Phoebe from Wellington, Emma from Raglan, and Cara from Wellington. Please make your way to the shop located on Deck 7 to collect your prize. Congratulations to all the winners, and thank you to all those who took part.
0: I was trying to work out where to put them, and it felt right to have them bookend Susie Kettle, I guess because of that strong, like, intentional childhood in Aotearoa thing. So they kind of got glued together when I was working out the track order. And, yeah, that's where it felt right. Anyway, congratulations to those kids that won the competition that day. I never entered it as a youth, and I obviously couldn't now, and this was by stealth, but I wouldn't do such a thing. No. I wish I had.

0: Yeah, we wrote it. You're right that it's three parts, hence the name Triptych, and yeah, not particularly creative song naming there. That was kind of what it was named from the start and just stuck around. The part one, the slower bit, definitely came first, and then part two and three came pretty soon after together. And I think the first part came together when Miles, who was the previous guitarist, and I had a rehearsal once with just him and I, and we found those like volume swells on guitar, and we just like got into some kind of trance like state, or maybe, I don't know, we just like, it was just us and there wasn't much to do, and I've got like, it's like a 16 minute recording of him and I just like doing that for ages. Yeah, exactly. And the words actually came in that session like reasonably close to what the final words were as well, or like similar thematic material, so that sort of took care of that part. And shortly after, it's all in open D, as with a few other of the songs on the album, and I think I was just having a real open D moment on guitar, and so the other parts came shortly after, but none of them felt like their own complete song. Like, they didn't feel like they should stand up by themselves. And we really quickly started playing them one after the other. Like, they kind of just came reasonably conjoined. There was never, ever really any serious discussion about pulling them apart. Yeah, part two came about. There's violin and trombone in it. And then part three gets really raucous. It's quite like playing it live is like a real journey, you know, because it starts so gentle and tame, and like, at least like I find singing it quite emotional. We don't do it a huge amount, and then by the end it just like, it explodes into mayhem, which honestly feels really good. Yeah, it's funny. I remember that line, "Mama's coming home," because it appears in part two and part three. And I really wanted to try and thread it into part, like near the start of the song as well, into part one to get it the whole way through. And it just never quite like felt too abrasive, like it didn't quite slot in. So it just left it with part two and three. But yeah, I guess God, that's more like childhood themes. Yeah, something that was really nice about the recording of Triptych was that, so Miles Sutton, he was in the band from the start as the guitarist. He's got his own band, Welcomer. Shout out Welcomer, brilliant band. I love them. And then he moved to France, and so he left. And that's when Samuel joined us. But it was Miles and I that wrote the first part of Triptych, and that was the genesis of the song. And he came back from overseas when we kind of just wrapped up recording, and it's his backing vocals at the very end when it all kind of explodes, echoing back mine. So it was nice to, that's the only bit that he's on in the whole album, but it was nice to have him there like shouting at the top of his lungs to kind of round it out, because that song wouldn't be, you know, if it weren't for him. So that felt special and nice to, yeah, just have him going mad on it. We also, Doug and I were doing overdubs in his garage, Muscle Palace. Rest in peace, Muscle Palace. He moved house. There's no Muscle Palace anymore. I never saw any exercise ever going on in Muscle Palace. So, but we were recording in Muscle Palace, and we just like, for this end section, we got out like all the power drills. So we had the drill going and the sander, and just like caught all those noises. And so that whole end section, it's like got all sorts of zany stuff in there, because we just kind of threw the kitchen sink or Muscle Palace at it.
1: Wake up, fool. Wake up. Wake up, fool.
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0: The Saturday afternoon tilt. 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

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Nau mai, hoki mai ki te mana mapōro o Aotearoa. Are you enjoying your music month? You were just listening to In Rain, a track called Sleep. In Rain is A.R. Kane. Well, Rudy Tambala of A.R. Kane and Alison Shore of Cranes. Before that, we had something new from Purelink and Rainy Miller. And we started the show with Dagmar Zuniga. If you want to get involved on the Saturday 2 to 4, the best way to do so is the text machine, number for which is 5395. That's 5395. I'm going to go pop a bottle of Pet Nat, thanks to my lovely sponsors, Decibel Wines. And I'll leave you with some Smurds. This is called The Room You Described. You're on BFM.

That's for all you Deftones fans out there, whether you got to go or not. Somebody texted in on 5395 saying, I'm crying right now about missing Deftones. I had a bit of a cry and I was there. Definitely to that last song, that was Sex Tape from Diamond Eyes. And another bit of a cry to Digital Bath. It was pretty amazing. Sorry, Texter. This is new from Boards of Canada. Prophecy at 1420 megahertz.

intellect. 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

0: I think it's probably a good thing if computers just take over music. Because computers are a lot more messed up than people. And the more messed up and farther away music gets from music, the better, the healthier it's going to be for music. I think computers could kind of take it to a new level. I'm all for it. People are the worst. It's the worst thing about music is that people play it.
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16: Where did you get all this

That's from the excellent brand new Yaya Bay album Fidelity. That track is called As the Ocean. Before that, we had something from Darkside and something from Graceborn. People talking about Deftones on the text machine. I'm not surprised. Here's a question though. Did anybody go to both Split Enz and Deftones? And what is your opinion on who had the worst behaved GA section? 5395, let me know what you think. I have my thoughts. This is new from Muslim Gores. This is from Unfinished Mosque. You're on the Saturday 2 to 4, brought to you by Decibel Wines. Marunga, irirangi poho.

That was the first track from the brand new Aldous Harding album. The album is called Train on the Island. Big Call, possibly my favourite of their releases. A lot of very gremlin adjacent singing, and I mean that in the most complimentary way. I've had Coats stuck in my head for about a week now. What's your favourite gremlin adjacent song? 5395, let us know. Maybe we can fit it in before four, before we hand over the reins to Plato's Retreat. Be nice to make Chris play something gremlin adjacent. This is Discovery Zone and World Brain with a track called Dusk. It's lovely to hear what you're doing on this Saturday, wherever you may be. Nice that you're bringing us with you. Cool.

opening for Chanel Beads in Te Whanganui Atara at the beginning of next month. There's Discovery Zone. Very jealous that Wellington is getting those two artists. This is Goon, though. You're on BFM.

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That was from the brand new Carla Del Forno album. It's very excellent. It's called Confession. Out on vinyl, should that tickle your fancy. That was a track called Blue Skies. I can see blue skies from the window in the BFM studio. Some of you have been texting in on 53955, letting us know what you're doing with your Saturday. Johnny's heading to Swashies for a couple of beers. Excellent idea. Kieran's texting in saying that they're off to New Pastures on Wednesday and they'll miss the Saturday 2-4. Well, I mean, you can take us with you. You can even subscribe to the Apple podcast of the Saturday 2-4. Flash, eh? Then my witterings get pushed into your phone every week. Bit rude. This is Ewan Ewan with a track called Be Good to Me, Polly. We'll keep turning the tempo up. Make a mess of things before Chris takes over. Rob's in the building. Lucky.

This is something from Chanel Beads. We've been keeping it pretty recent. We haven't played any weird 70s stuff for a while, so we better rectify that, huh? This is Fox with Single Bed.

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Kia ora anō I te whanau. We've had some lovely things coming through on the text machine. If you want to get involved, it's 5395 Rima Toru Iwa Rima. Somebody is digging drains one-handed underneath their mother's house while listening to the bee. That's incredibly productive for a Saturday, and they're also going to Georgia Night tonight. The rain postponed Georgia Night turned out pretty well. What a lovely day to be going to a gig. Robert's text in saying, hey Sarah, hope you're having a cardinet along the way. I'm having a pet nap, actually. Thank you, lovely sponsor Decibel, for keeping me in libations. You were just listening to Bourne with a track called Babylon. Right now though, this is a group called Peach. This is Batangas Beat. You're on BFM.

0: Speaking of my pet, Nat, I should add, if you are in the market for buying some wine, the lovely people at Decibel Wines have an online shop that you can buy wine from and even give good BFM people a discount if you enter 95BFM, all in caps, at the checkout. 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
1: La la la la la la la la la la la.
0: You are obviously on BFM.

That was Vera Spinarova with Kosmika Lashka, which is, of course, Blondie's Heart of Glass. Before that, we had some very beautiful jazz business from Martin. And right now, you're listening to Lukerman. Shout out to Andy, who's taken the Saturday 2 to 4 with them on a run in the beautiful afternoon sun. You're all really making the most of the weather of the weekend. Here's to you.

0: How you doing?
1: You don't remember me, do you?
0: Yeah. Maybe, I don't. No, I don't. You look familiar, but I don't know you know.
1: We met at a party last Christmas.
0: Party?
1: I'm the one you spilled potato salad on.
0: You're looking great, you know.
1: Thanks.
0: Yeah, I gotta go. Listen, I'll give you a call. Sarah, right?

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Bit lively, this. That was Rob's review of the new Underworld and Kiki track, which we're currently playing for you. Before that, we had Angèle, Justice and Fuckers. You can't tell me off because I'm just stating facts. Plato's Retreat up next. You've been wonderful. It's been a lovely Saturday and it's been nice sharing it with you. You're on BFM.

0: That's enough beard, isn't it, Rob?
1: I don't know. I never wear headphones.
0: Don't let the listeners peek behind the curtain too early, Rob.
1: Okay.
0: It's still early in the show. Welcome to Plato's Retreat. We'll be with you until 7 o'clock.
1: We certainly will. Have you got anybody to say hello to, Chris?
0: Oh, boy. Boy, do I. I've got so many people to say hello to, but I don't know if I'll say hi to any of them. No one deserves special treatment above the regular listeners.
1: Yeah, well played.
0: And to all the regular listeners, I was reflecting on the show last week, and I just wanted to say again what a pleasure it is to bring a show to you that you seem to love so much.
1: Yeah, it is. It's good. It makes all those hours and hours of work behind the scenes worthwhile, doesn't it?
0: And coming up here and having to spend all of this time listening to music and drinking delicious Hallertau beers and spending it with lovely people like Rob and Sarah and Goldtooth, who'll be coming up after the at 7 o'clock after our show. So, again, if you'd like to send us a text, 53095, you can do that, 0939-3879. You can give us a phone call if you like. Cheers to Hallertau, very happy.
1: Yeah. I have a...
0: You've got the Blager,
1: as I call it. Yeah, BFM Blager.
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1: Beautiful.
0: As I said last week, this is a limited time special edition.
1: This is all times limited time when you think about it.
0: Oh, God, Rob, it's a bit early in the show for existential crises.
1: I don't know what that means.
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1: And drink responsibly.
0: Please drink responsibly. It's a bit hard to come out of Sarah's show when she's just dropped this huge Underworld track that I was also going to play. Oh, she's
1: not listening anymore.
0: And so I'm going to segue to playing a bit of post-punk and a bit of guitar-based music to begin. And maybe we'll follow a similar trajectory to how Sarah's show normally goes, which is to start off a little bit more gently and then move into the dance section.
1: Are we going to start off? Okay, no,
0: it's not going to be gentle. I'm not. I mean, it's still Plato's Retreat, but
1: Thank God for that. Whew. Otherwise,
0: you're like, where am I? Where am I?
1: Shit.
0: And the next song comes courtesy of a series of coincidences that happened this week. It's the Writers' Festival in Tāmaki at the moment, and there's an author, Patrick Radden Keefe, who was doing a talk on Tuesday. I didn't get to go. If you got to go, please send a message. And I was recommending to a friend to listen to a podcast, which is called Winds of Change, which Patrick Radden Keefe did about the song Winds of Change by the band Scorpions. You know Scorpions, Rob? That kind of hair metal band from Germany?
1: Yeah. Not really. I know the name.
0: The podcast's amazing. It's a story about how perhaps the song Winds of Change was written by the CIA to aid the fall of the Berlin Wall. And it became this anthem afterwards.
1: And you thought that?
0: Well, it was a rumour that the CIA had helped co-write and popularise the song Winds of Change by the band Scorpions from Germany to aid in the fall of the Berlin Wall and the Soviet bloc at large. Anyway, there's a long introduction to say that in that podcast they talk a lot about some of the really amazing Soviet-era, USSR-era, I should say, rock and roll music, the official rock and roll music that I was be playing. And for long-time listeners of the show will know, I'm a big fan of this group Keno, and I haven't played Keno for a wee while.
1: Who used it? Oh, they must have used that name first, because there is another Keno.
0: Daily Keno, yes. And I just love this. I bought this record on Discogs. It turned up smelling of incense and cigarettes. It was pressed in 1990. And it just holds up so well today. So this is War from Keno, and we'll see where we go from here.
1: Okay.
0: Please enjoy.

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They say our world is built with endeavour, that every man is for himself. Wealth is for the one that wants it. Paradise, if you can earn it,

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What I wanted now seems just a waste of time. 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

0: Gladys Harding is stepping onto a tour and into the spotlight this November to commemorate her dazzling new album, Train on the Island. 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

0: French, as I'm sure you can.
1: You're staying in Europe at the moment.
0: I'm what?
1: Are you staying in Europe at the moment?
0: I don't know what that means. What does it mean?
1: Well, European music. You've been playing a lot of.
0: Is Russia? Yeah, I guess it is.
1: Well, sort of.
0: Before that, before the break, there was a little bit of a group called.
1: Just a little bit of them.
0: A little bit of Crime in the City Solution with a song called The Adversary, and kicked off the show with Kino. Oh, and before the break, that was Gang of Four with a song called Paralyzed. We're going to shift away a little bit from this. What did you call it? European music?
1: Yeah. Although, oh, no, no. Well, no, you can't. Gang of Four isn't, because England ain't, Britain ain't in Europe anymore.
0: Exactly. So we're going to play more of that.
1: Brexit music.
0: More Brexit music with a little bit of Pulp. Or not Pulp. Oh. Jarvis. This is a song.
1: Oh, not Jar Wobble. Jarvis.
0: Jarvis. This is a song that was a big hit with one listener out there. I'm not sure who it was. They were the only one that liked it. But they requested it a few times, and I refused to play requests. So I hope they're listening now, because
1: you just proved them wrong because you played a request. What?
0: It's not a request. I've chosen to play it free of.
1: Is there a time limit when someone goes, "Right, can you play this?" If you don't play it within 4 weeks, is when you do play it, it's not a request.
0: Well, you know how I played The Cure last week with. Yeah. I played that Disintegration track. Yeah. From the same album. A texter texted in and said, "I remember you. I requested this 3 weeks ago. You've got a good memory." I hadn't remembered.
1: It's selective memory.
0: Selective memory. This is Jarvis. This is the Mr. Deltoid remix of Save the Whales.
1: Oh, good. That's good. You've got to do that.
0: You've got to save them. You've got to save them. People aren't talking about the whales anymore, are they?
1: I don't care, mate.
0: You're listening to Plato's Retreat. Thanks to Helito. We're half an hour. Oh, 27 minutes through. We've got sports at 5 o'clock.
1: Yes, we have.
0: And I hope you're having a fine Saturday. God, hasn't the weather been nice, Rob?
1: It's been brilliant. I've been sitting in the sun.
0: I can tell.
1: Not for long, because I just burn up.
0: Yeah, I can see. He's all red.
1: Yeah.
0: He's red like a beet.
1: Right.

The faith and live to tell the tale. You think I'm kidding, you have misunderstood. Can't you see I'm up to no good? Save your breath, save your soul, embrace the

0: A texter has texted in and said, it's not true that only one texter liked this Deltoid remix. I love it too.
1: So do I.
0: That's from Richie.
1: Bit trippy hoppy.
0: Bit trippy hoppy.
1: I found it a bit trip hoppy.
0: Yeah, a little bit trip hoppy.
1: Which is, there's nothing wrong with that.
0: Well, you know, it's up for debate. Felix Rawahi Beach is in the house. Hey. Evening, lads. Busy here at the beach. I bet you will be, Felix, with this weather.
1: Missed you last week, mate.
0: Where were you?
1: Do a check on you.
0: Where were you, Felix? Keg has texted and he says, hey, Rob, it's been a year since Whatupu started my birthday by rolling up a... Barbecuing in the sun.
1: Happy birthday, man.
0: Listening to the sounds. Louis says hi. Hi, Louis. Hi, Keg. Happy birthday, Louis. Keg.
1: Yeah.
0: Thank you for those texts. 5395 if you would like to get in touch with us.
1: Send us texts that we can't read out because we might get into trouble.
0: Next song is a song from a group or a fellow called Bullion. The song is called Say R.E. And I'm sure as we listen to it, you'll see why it's called Say R.E.
1: That's all he does. Say R.E. Say R.E.
0: He says R.E.

0: That's the sound of Yukihiro Takahashi, who you may know from Yellow Magic Orchestra. That's his song Extraordinary. That's going out to my dad because that's one of his records.
1: Is it really?
0: It is.
1: Good taste.
0: Good taste, yeah. It's got another fantastic song on it called Drip Dry Eyes, which is just...
1: Drip Dry Eyes.
0: Drip Dry Eyes.
1: And I wish I could have those.
0: It's full of puns about washing machines and hanging out the... Well, not puns. What are they? Allegories, metaphors, that kind of thing.
1: All right.
0: Before that was Lives of Angels. Regular listeners to the show may be aware of Lives of Angels and their album Elevator to Eden, which is kind of the big one. But this is the album before. It's called Hole in the Sky. Came out on Dark Entries in 2017. It's great. That's it. That's all I'm going to say.
1: I just going to say, I've just quaffed because I like having a quaff.
0: I know, you're doing a bloody lot of quaffing at the moment.
1: Just had another
0: blogger.
1: That's so nice. Because the actual Weber goes with it. If it's nice and sunny, blogger's going to help.
0: Is quaff your new word? Have you been reading the thesaurus or something?
1: Yeah.
0: Well, not the
1: swallowed it. The small one, I swallowed it like Bill Bailey did in Black Books.
0: The Little Book of Calm.
1: Little Book of Quotes.
0: Little Book of Calm.
1: That's it. Yeah.
0: A little bit of quotes, that'd be even better.
1: Yeah, it is.
0: You're listening to Players of Trip. We're sneaking up so quickly to sports. Rob, are you excited about sports? Are you sad? I want to get a feel for what you've
1: done. I just want it to be over.
0: Okay, sad then.
1: Yeah.
0: We'll be back shortly.
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0: I was just sitting at home having some thoughts, and then the police come up, knocked on my door, told me that I have to evacuate just because they reckon it's a bomb threat around the place. And I just tripped out and I was like, oh shit, must be just happening overseas or something. But yeah, I just packed up my stuff and left. But it looks pretty serious, there's heaps of cops here and there. Reckon they're bringing the bomb squad in. But yeah, anyway, pretty trippy stuff.
1: This is Sports Desk. And it's a special desk of sport now as we look back on some of the sporting highlights of the last sporting season. So lie down, relax, and let the sports commence.
2: It's sports o'clock, or it's 1 minute to sports o'clock, Rob. So do you want to fill time, or do you want to jump right into getting goal, Rob?
3: I just want to get it home and done with. Right, that sounds encouraging, doesn't it?
2: I know. It's kicking off to a good start, if you will.
3: Right.
2: Yeah, let's go.
3: Warriors are back into it this week. They're playing tomorrow against the Broncos at 6:05. Now, actually, this is, always drives me mad. When I checked it out, it's written as the Warriors versus the Broncos, but it's actually in Brisbane. I'm used to the home team should be first, but that's just me.
2: That's just an incredibly pedantic point, but...
3: Yeah, it's just annoying. It's like...
2: I'll accept it.
3: It's like putting the month first before you put the date, the actual date, you know, I mean, whatever.
2: Yeah, 9-11.
3: Anyway, yeah, the Warriors...
2: I'd love to get a 9-11 reference into sports.
3: Yeah,
2: Let's move on.
3: The Warriors have actually got players coming back from injury,
2: yeah,
3: which is amazing, really. It's really encouraging seeing they're doing so well, and they're still second in the league. And the Broncos are 11th. So
2: they're second in the league?
3: They're second.
2: Wow, it's been such a tumultuous season for them after coming off of this kind of immediate big couple of wins and then these terrible losses, and now they're still second in the league. I mean, I guess it's early days.
3: Yeah, but you, as I've said before, you, as a supporter of anybody, you got to live the moment because you don't know how long that moment's going to last.
2: Yeah, you might die tomorrow.
3: Yeah, okay, thanks, mate. So we've had that and that. I don't really want to do this sport as it is, and you're making me feel even worse now.
2: I'm trying to lift you up, right?
3: Okay, right. Cricket.
2: It could be worse.
3: Cricket.
2: Things could be worse.
3: Shut up. Cricket. The New Zealand, the women's New Zealand team is currently touring England right now. They're two games into a three-match ODI series. England won the first. The second, no play because the weather was shit.
2: No.
3: And the third one starts at 10 p.m. tonight. Then they got a T20 series coming up. So that should be quite good.
2: And that's where? In Australia?
3: That's in England.
2: In England, sorry. I was not listening.
3: You're looking at me, but there's nothing going on.
2: There's nothing
3: on,
2: behind
3: there?
2: The eyes. I'm sorry. I'm really just I'm thinking about music.
3: Okay, let's get this over and done with. Premier League, there's two games to go, and all I can say is good. Hurry up.
2: What's happened, Ron?
3: I just white flagged
2: on. I thought
3: on,
2: we were having a happy time last week. You were looking at maybe not being relegated. Are you back in relegation?
3: Well... I'll tell you the results from last week. West Ham lost 1-0 to Arsenal. They were really unlucky. They got a goal disallowed, which would have given them a point.
2: Did they throw it in with their hand?
3: No.
2: Oh.
3: Tottenham drew 1-0 with Leeds. Leeds had a penalty. Some people say it wasn't a penalty. It doesn't matter what you say. They got a penalty, and it was 1-0. And if it wasn't for a world-class save from Klinsky, our goalkeeper, we'd have lost. So I was quite lucky we got a point out of it. Man City won again during the week to catch up game. So the top four is Arsenal top with 79, City second with 77. Then you've got Manchester United, and it was Liverpool, but they lost 4-2 to Aston Villa this morning. So that's why I've heard from Kit. He's probably sitting in a darkened room like all the Liverpool supporters. So yeah, Villa have gone back to fourth. The bottom three is West Ham 18th on 36 points, Burnley 19 with 21, Wolves, they're gone anyway, Spurs 17th with 38 points, so we're 2 points clear.
2: Rob, we were talking last week about that gap between, you were saying Arsenal it was like a done deal, but now that gap's closed to what, 78, 76?
3: 79 to 77. There's two more games to go. I can't see them losing from here.
2: Okay.
3: So games this weekend, Man United are playing Forest tonight, actually, Newcastle, West Ham, Chelsea, Tottenham. Now, That's on Wednesday.
2: Yes.
3: Historically, we're not very good against Chelsea. Even
2: I thought you were going to say on a Wednesday.
3: No, we're not very good historically against Chelsea, even when we had a really, really good team. But the FA Cup is tomorrow, and that's Chelsea Man City. So I can't believe I'm saying this. I hope Chelsea win, and then they get really, really drunk for a couple of days and then play us. Because that's the only way I can see us beaten. I mean, the best way we can get is a draw out of that. It's, to me, it's going to go down to the last game.
2: This is an incredible tight turnaround, even if they don't win and go out and get drunk and, you know, have a long recovery.
3: The thing is,
2: 2 days.
3: There's a huge thing between Chelsea and Tottenham. We don't like each other. So it's going to be a huge, huge game. And it's at Chelsea as well. So fingers crossed. Right, the A-League. AFC played away to Adelaide last night in the second leg after they drew again last week, 1-1. Well, they won 3-3.
2: Great.
3: They won 3-3. Gin's in the house.
2: Gin's gone in.
3: So they won 3-0, so they're through to the final.
4: Okay.
3: Hey. That's pretty good.
5: Yeah.
3: Second semi-final, second leg tonight, Newcastle, Sydney, 9:40. That they was a 1-1 draw in the first one as well. I'm assuming the final is next week. I tried to find it, but I couldn't, and I just gave
5: up. Yes, and... could be at Auckland if Sydney win, I believe. Yeah, if Sydney win, then it will be in Auckland.
3: Oh, cool.
2: I want to just send a special shout-out to a very keen texter who texted in at 4:06, right off the bat of the show. We barely even played any music. And they said, when the AFC won last night, I thought of you guys and how you got me into following football.
3: Oh, wow.
2: Up the port, they said. So thank you very much for that feedback.
3: Thank you. I tell you what, that doesn't reside well for Tottenham coming over
2: I
3: in
2: am just,
3: July.
2: You know what? I am absolutely astounded by the fact that anyone listening to Rob cry openly into the mic about his losses in football has got anyone excited about football. Well, there you go.
3: I'll tell you what, I worked
2: it's the
3: it out.
2: Drama of the game.
3: I worked it out, we got a 52% chance of relegation. Actually, it's 52.9% chance of relegation.
2: So almost a coin toss.
3: Yeah.
2: Okay.
3: Yeah, I think it's going to go down to the last game. And the last game of the season, they're all at the same time.
5: Yeah.
2: What?
3: Now, normally because Sky owns football, they'll stagger the games.
5: Yes.
3: They'll stagger the games that like Friday nights all the way through to Monday.
2: Wait, so they're all being played at the same time?
3: Yes,
5: supposedly makes no advantage over any team playing.
2: What if you really like two teams?
3: Well, there's something wrong with you. You shouldn't like two teams. What the fuck are you talking about?
5: They expel you from England, I think.
2: Look, I have a big tent policy in support.
3: Oh, yeah,
2: I think it's very good to just spread the love around. That's all I'll say about that.
3: Stop it. No? Yeah, that's it.
2: It's not accepted in the football community, I hear. I'm hearing you, Rob, and I appreciate the honesty.
3: That's it.
2: That sport.
3: Yeah,
2: now.
3: Just please next week.
2: Yes.
3: I just want next week to be over.
2: Please next week be over?
3: Yeah.
2: It's a matter of time, Rob.
3: Okay.
2: So that's the end of sport. Rob, you've selected a song for our post-sport.
3: I have. Songs just pop into my head and drive me mad all week, and this was one of them. This is Chemical Brothers. We'll do it again.
2: They're going to do it again.
3: And again.
2: You're listening to Plato's Retreat. We're 1 hour down. Hope you're having a great Saturday out there. Get those texts rolling in 5395. And please enjoy this Chemical Brothers track. Let's move into some electronic music for the next little segment.

0: Behind us, the sounds of a group called 11 Pond. That is the synth mix of their song Watching Trees. That's coming off of a great compilation called The Dark Side Mixes. They've got other great groups on there, including Parade Ground, who Dark Entries fans will be familiar with. And before that was a new one from Keith Forrester. It's called The Future. I bought that on Bandcamp today. That's just been released this week. So, what's that, Rob? I didn't have your mic on.
1: That was a nice little electro journey we had there.
0: We had a little journey, didn't we? We all had a little journey. And a couple of texts. Somebody has said, yet another epiphany of excellent for Plato's. Plato's never plateaus. To infinity and beyond, loving the show. Thank yous, magnificent people. And then a sort of smiley face.
1: Sort of a smiley face.
0: Well,
1: What's that mean?
0: It's the old school version. It's like dot and then a dash.
1: I like them ones. It's like hieroglyphics,
0: yeah,
1: isn't it?
0: Yeah, it's really nice. And then Karen, long-time listener and friend of the show, has texted in. It's his last weekend in New Zealand. He's saying farewell.
1: See ya.
0: His guests have been well-educated and great radio. Thank you for everything, crew. That's from Karen. Thank you so much for your listenership, Karen. Really appreciate it. And safe travels to you, my friend.
1: Yeah.
0: I'll stop talking about 11 Pond. I mean, over 11 Pond. I will never stop talking about 11 Pond. Please enjoy the rest of Watching Trees.

0: Yeah, you gotta call something, call someone. How do everybody in New Zealand? This is Beth from the Happy Mondays. We're coming your way in February, March. You're listening to 95, what is it again? Forgot it.
1: The giveaway of your Wellington dreams has just dropped. 95BFM are giving away flights, accommodation and tickets to Loomis Festival to one lucky B-card holder. 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The winner will be drawn Tuesday, May 19th. Loomis Festival from June 9th to 21st in Wellington. For all details and tickets, head to loomis.nz.
2: Because you know what they say. 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Yum, yum.

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There are no genres. Nope, there's none. It's all tune for tune. There's no such thing as genres. That's just marketing used by the system to make it go. All good music is good music. It's all taste. Hold out.

extremely good for almost anybody with fixed ideas and with a great certainty about what's what. But to take this thing and to realize that the world

0: That was Babcock and Wilcox with a song that it's from a compilation actually called Cool as Ice. I'll just get them to shut up in the background. That's Thick Pigeon. I'm sorry, that's Babcock and Wilcox from Thick Pigeon. It's from a compilation called Cool as Ice, which is all of the music that was co-produced by Bernie Summer from Joy Division and New Order. It's a great compilation. I highly recommend it. And I've just had a text from a longtime listener who recommended me a piece of music or a band a couple of weeks ago or last week. And they said, Chris, did you get a chance to check out Sheep on Drugs? I was going to say a gander, but I don't think that's the right word. Yes, indeed. I did check out Sheep on Drugs, Rob.
1: Did it taste as good as it sounded?
0: Did I taste the sheep on drugs?
1: Yeah.
0: What kind of drug would make a sheep taste good?
1: Oh, something herbal.
0: Marinated.
1: Oh, see what you did there. That was very clever.
0: So, yes, I did have a gander at Sheep on Drugs.
1: Oh, keeping with the goosey animal flavour.
0: And, Rob, I'd like to share that with everyone now. This is Chasing Dreams.
1: I can't think of any more sheep things.
0: You wouldn't be able to.
1: Oh, bastard.

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14: And we're back. It's all talk in the studio about dead rodents and
15: with their faces taken off.
14: Things being having their faces taken off.
15: What have you found in your footwear recently that shouldn't have been in there?
14: Yes.
15: Put that out to the listeners.
14: We were just recalling the story of me having a mouse in the end of my boot.
15: And then your brother having a skink
14: in the end of his gum boot.
15: Oh, so no, that's wrong.
14: That texter who had asked if I'd had fooled around with sheep on drugs, I have. And they have texted back and said, that was epic. So thank you very much.
15: We loved that. Thank you, listener. We was all into that. Yeah. I kept imagining sheep with roller skates on.
14: Okay.
15: With that music.
14: Say more, Rob.
15: No, you imagine a video of sheep on roller skates.
14: Yeah. Are they on drugs or are they?
15: Yeah, well, they'd have to be.
14: Okay. You know. They'd have to be. They'd never get them on, otherwise.
15: That's the only way you can get a roller skates on. They'd be really little roller skates because they ain't got very big feet.
14: True, yeah, very tight sort of ankle, but maybe, you know, small wheels?
15: Yeah, just one wheel. Actually, supermarket trolley wheels.
14: Okay. Is that a roller skate or more of a kind of sheep on wheels kind of a situation?
16: Do you want to tell us how long?
14: I'm drinking a nice 2.5, thanks.
15: I've got a 2.5 as well.
14: I'm good. Continuing on in the vein of sort of perverse electronic music, I'm going to play a song called Daisy Chain for Satan from My Life in the Thrill Kill Cult. I hope that you enjoy this. And
15: what a great name.
14: We've got TV on the Radio coming up in 5 minutes.
15: Great name.
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2: That's right, it's time for TV on the Radio, the time when we talk about all the television that we've been watching this week. Oh my goodness, don't the weeks fly by? Isn't life short, Rob?
3: Yep. I just experienced something there. I thought I was putting my glasses on and wondered why I couldn't see anything because I just put my sunglasses on. So I had a little chuckle to myself. Right.
2: Thanks. Oh my God, thanks so much for sharing that.
3: I just amuse myself all the time.
2: And right. All of us.
3: I've had a strange week with watching stuff because I've been having it in the background watching.
2: Okay.
3: Do you know what I mean? Where you can just put a sync on and you think, yeah, I know what's going on there.
2: I've never done that. I don't understand it. Can you explain what
3: it's just
2: about?
3: Did.
2: No, but why? What's the appeal? I like to watch, you know, directly.
4: Do you have chores and things to do?
3: I've been writing this week. I've been doing a lot of writing and I find that I quite like it. Because subconsciously I'm stealing things off what they're saying.
2: Yeah, you're writing another plot to Agatha Christie.
3: Funny enough, I've been watching a bit of Poirot this week.
2: Wow.
3: And
4: there we go.
3: But to counterbalance it, I watched the first two seasons of Dexter.
2: Oh, okay.
3: Which, and then they should have stopped it then.
2: Why? Did you keep going?
3: It kept going and just
4: it
3: got
4: was massive at the time,
3: ridiculous.
4: Wasn't it?
3: Brilliant.
2: I've never seen it. What is it?
3: It's about a serial killer who kills serial killers.
2: A serial killer killer?
3: Yeah, based in Miami, and he works for the police. He's sort of like a blood splatter expert and all that. And he goes around, when people get away with stuff, he's not going to let them do that. So he sort of chops them up and throws them in the sea.
2: Is it right to kill a killer?
3: Well, that's the sort of thing. He became an anti-hero in it, and I really, really like it.
2: Mm.
3: I watched that, but to really just relax, I watched the Batman movie with Adam West.
2: Oh, which one is it? Is it with the shark spray? Is it
3: yes.
2: that one?
3: Yes. If you just want to sit down and laugh at something fucking ridiculous.
2: What's the name of the Batman film?
3: It's called him? The Batman, it's the movie.
2: That's so
3: Batman,
2: good.
3: The movie.
2: Iconic.
3: It's brilliant. I mean, Adam West is such an iconic.
2: Oh, amazing.
3: Voice anyway, you know, I've been watching a bit of Family Guy as well. Absolutely amazing.
2: Because he plays Batman in Family Guy, doesn't he? Does he?
3: No.
2: Who
3: no,
2: is he in Family Guy?
3: He plays the mayor.
2: Oh, okay.
3: Joe.
2: Oh, okay.
3: He plays quite a few characters. Anyway, I watched that. That was really, really funny. And I've been doing the old scam bait and watching Renoir Poison again as well.
2: Before we move on from the Batman thing, you know, we're all familiar with the shark spray situation where he's got a shark hanging off his leg. He's on a helicopter.
3: He's on a helicopter.
2: He gets out the shark spray from his bat belt.
3: Yeah. Oh, no, Robin passes it down.
2: He passes it down.
3: And the bat helicopter has got little, like, bat wings. It's fucking amazing, man. You got to watch it.
2: Is that the highlight of the film? Or am I kind
3: No, it's so many good bits. Because you got like the Penguin, Catwoman, the Joker, all the characters.
2: That's not Catwoman played by Eartha Kitt, is it?
3: Yeah.
2: Oh, man.
3: Yeah, it's really, really good. I really enjoyed that.
4: Do you know what I would love? A peek inside the writing rooms and for these.
2: Of the Batman
4: the
2: films?
4: Batman,
2: yeah, where they just
4: the
2: like,
4: movie writer's room. Like, what are they on about? And, you know?
3: Yeah, I can't see them doing that stone cold sober.
4: Just so.
2: Oh, Rob, the human mind contains multitudes. We can do anything.
3: And then,
2: have you seen a shark?
3: Yeah.
2: How do you get a shark off your leg?
3: Bat spray.
2: That's right.
3: Bat spray.
2: It's logical. It's just logic.
3: It's just worth it for the theme tune itself. Mm. It's just brilliant.
2: Yes.
3: Chan do a good version of that. Fuck, should have played that.
2: Oh well, it's
3: never
2: too
3: mind.
2: Late.
3: And then to leave it up, and the thing I always have in the background now is the scam baiting. I'm so into that Renoir Poison's work. She's a genius, destroying scammers. Which
4: is she like? Is there any heat on her from jurisdictions or governments or anything?
3: No, she doesn't
4: like
3: do
4: that?
3: Anything. She doesn't do anything like that. But she just reports bank accounts, Zelle accounts. PayPal accounts and all that. Just drives them mad. It's brilliant. Anyway, that's me.
2: Oh, thanks, Rob. I haven't watched very much this week. I've been very, very busy. But I did finish Beef, the second season. I can highly recommend it. It goes in unexpected directions. Yes, it was just as good, if not better than the first season. I recommend it very highly. Oscar Isaacs really puts in one of his best performances of anything I've seen him in, to be honest. He starts out as, I don't want to spoil anything, but he plays this, and it's got a special guest appearance from a group called Hot Chip, who do a song in the middle of one of the episodes. He starts out playing this kind of dorky by the numbers kind of manager of a country club. He's trying to be cool. He used to have a gig as a synth pop sort of a dude, but he's sold out. And by the end, you feel quite kindly towards him, and he just hands in such an amazing performance. So I really recommend second season of Beef. Handing it over to you, Jim.
4: I haven't been watching anything.
2: Awesome.
3: Oh, that was
2: awesome.
3: Quick, wasn't it?
2: You've just been watching the world go by.
4: No, I've been with my mum lately, so just sports, sports, sports.
2: Ben, we all know sports sucks.
4: Although I did watch a couple of weeks ago a great documentary on TVNZ Plus, which I can't recommend enough. Like, if you,
3: I thought he was going to say I can't recommend it. It was rubbish.
4: No. It's just in terms of a platform that's free, and it's
2: the platform, not the documentary.
4: The platform. The documentary was great. It was about a Swiss building high-rise social housing building, which controlled rent-controlled building, which is what we should all be enjoying. Mixture of demographics and people from different places all together in one room, in one building. And
2: 100 people in one room. What
4: a brutalist building, and just how you can make what would be stark concrete in many people's eyes in a beautiful living space in others.
2: Oh, lovely. So TVNZ on demand. Can't go past it.
4: Can't remember the name of it, but it was great.
3: Right, now we actually, people don't know this, but we have a guest producer with us because we need to be controlled.
2: Yeah.
3: Well, I do anyway.
2: Producer Harry's in the
3: building. So what have you been watching, mate?
5: Hey, what's up? I've been checking out the new dinosaur documentary on Netflix. You guys heard of that one?
2: No.
5: Yeah.
2: Give it to me.
5: Morgan Freeman is... you've read about this one? Yeah, he's the one that is, you know, doing the narration.
2: Oh.
5: I'm on episode two. Pretty good. The dinosaur... Like, some of the dinosaurs have feathers now, you know?
2: Yes,
5: that's
2: the
4: Giant chickens.
5: It's kind of almost ridiculous, hey? It's like, I kind of think to myself, that thing didn't exist.
4: Have you been cornered by a chicken, though?
2: Yes, chickens are frightening, quite dinosaur-y.
4: They can be dinosaur-like.
5: A lot of feathers, a lot of beaks. Yeah, I'm on episode two, but I kind of think how I know how things are going to end already.
2: No spoilers.
4: Yes. How many? Well, don't worry.
5: I can see where it's going.
4: There's millions of seasons.
6: Yeah. Why would you bother watching Titanic?
2: Yeah.
3: Don't watch Titanic because it sinks.
2: Harry, I wanted to ask, Morgan Freeman doing the narration seems like a kind of an interesting choice. Does he bring a kind of gravitas to it? You know.
5: Yeah, it's very epic. Well, I mean, what's it called? The one where he plays God? Truman?
4: There's 5395 Texas.
2: I know there's a listener out there being
5: he plays God in that movie.
4: You idiots.
2: It's something almighty. It's
5: Bruce
4: Almighty.
5: So I mean, he brings that energy, right? This very, you know, like, you know, celestial, you know, it's pretty. He's a man for the job, for sure. And yeah, very epic proportions.
6: Worth a watch.
5: I'd say I'm only in episode two. There's only four episodes, so something you can really zip through. But yeah, pretty good, I reckon.
2: All right, let's do a quick round. What's your favourite dinosaur, Jen?
4: Pterodactyl,
2: nice.
4: Because I think they still exist around the place.
2: Nice, very nice. Rob?
3: Can you come back to me? I'm still thinking.
2: Sure. Harry?
5: Triceratops.
2: Nice choice. I've got to go with a Velociraptor.
3: Say that.
2: That's okay, we can...
3: Yeah,
2: we...
3: Velociraptors.
2: All right.
3: Because they was onto it and they had... Yeah,
2: They got the claws.
3: Front.
2: Yeah, and they're smart, according to the movies by Spielberg. All right, that's TV on the Radio. Thank you very much, everybody, for your contributions.
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8: You'll have to wait a week for the next episode. Aww.
9: Hi, I'm Harry, and this is Adrian's Song of the Week.
3: Well, what a sting that was. Thank you, Harry. Right. I'm going to attempt to do this. I wrote this down when I spoke to Adrian last night, and I've only looked at it just now, and I think this is how it's pronounced.
2: Yes. Pera
3: Aventurera. Rera? Aventurera. How would you say that?
2: I don't know what you're talking about.
3: By Simona. That's the artist. Argentinian, now living in Spain. I want to see you...
2: You want me to say it?
3: Yeah, go on.
2: Simona is the artist. Pereira Aventurera. That's going out to you, Adrian. For those that don't know, Rob's flatmate picks us a song.
3: Yeah, because he has a better music taste than I have. Yeah, I've said it.
2: Please enjoy this. We've got 1 hour of Plato's Retreat remaining. Thanks to Halitel.

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11: And we're back. We're into the last little section of the show. Rob, you got your hand up like a little schoolboy. I love that. What is it?
12: Do you know what? I just realised normally there's some sport going on and I have to like get someone, I have to see what the result is, but I don't have
13: Phoenix
12: to do
13: Women's
12: that.
13: Playing in the final. They're playing. Phoenix Women's are playing the grand final.
11: Right now?
13: I think right now.
11: Okay, Rob, get on the computer. Log in.
13: The Phoenix Women's team were the first New Zealand team ever to qualify for a major Australian football final.
12: Oh, wow.
13: And I think they're playing right now.
12: Okay, do you want to sort that out for me?
13: Can I listen to text in the score, please? If it is true, can you text in the score, please?
11: People say we're not the hardest working radio show on the station,
12: I'd actually put my laptop away. I was done for the evening.
11: Yeah, he'd powered it down, shovel some coal back into that generator and get some steam going.
12: Oh, no, normally mine runs on solar, so I can't do nothing.
13: They've been getting great crowds for it down in Wellington too, yeah. 6,000 last weekend.
12: Well, that's good.
11: Yeah. If any football...
12: Oh, hang on, no, our producer's having a look. Oh, what's going on, mate?
11: Harry's...
12: Pressure's on you, Harry. We're all looking at you.
14: I can't find the time, but it is happening
11: It
14: now.
11: Is happening. He can confirm it's happening now.
14: It is happening
11: while
14: now,
11: we
14: I
11: wait...
14: I can't find the score, sorry.
11: I mean, as tempted as I am and as good radio as it makes to wait to see the score...
12: No, we won't do that.
11: I am going to play another song.
14: No, it's zero all.
11: It's zero all.
13: Okay.
12: That's nil all. Zero
11: and
12: all.
11: And that's Phoenix versus whom? Goodness me.
13: Melbourne victory. Melbourne City, I think.
14: Melbourne City.
13: Yeah.
11: So much knowledge in this room. This is a new one from Viper Patrol. This is a brand new one, just came out this week. It's a pre-release for their full EP that will be coming out later in the month. This is a song called NME. And
12: New Musical Express.
11: Yes.
12: Oh.

0: here.
1: There's the sound of a group called Scope from a EP called Die Zukunft.
2: I really, really, really like that. I said it. I said really three times. How much I liked it.
1: A little bit acid.
2: Acid.
1: Before that, Book of Shade with Night Falls. That's going out to Jen, who's just left the room. But I know he's a big Book of Shade head. And he's a big Book of Shade head.
2: Is that what his haircut is?
1: It is, yeah. He's got a big old shade on his head. And texted in and said, "Help, help. This music is trying to hypnotize me. I feel tranced out. Is there a doctor in the house? Any doctorate is fine."
2: Oh, we got two doctorates.
1: We got two,
2: and I'm not one of them.
1: None of which can help you, I'm afraid, my friend. But continue to listen, and we'll see if we can get you out of this fugue state.
2: Can we play some fugues?
1: Play the fugues. Very nice, Rob.
2: Thanks.
1: I'm not going to do that. This is Duff with a song called Voulez-vous coucher avec moi?
2: C'est soir
1: from First Step to Heaven. Please enjoy. Running out of time now, aren't we?
2: No.
1: It's true. Don't worry, it's going to kick in any second. There it is!

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1: He come to me with money in his hand. He offered me. I didn't ask him. I wasn't knocking someone's door down. I was running from that. When I got out, I was in that. I was already through that. I had that. I had the studio. I went to the studio. Went to Fox Studios. I had it all. And I looked at it and I said, this is a bigger jail than I just got out of. I don't want to take my time going to work. I got a motorcycle and a sleeping bag and 10 or 15 girls. What the hell I want to go off and go to work for? Work for what? Money? I got all the money in the world. I'm a king, man. I run the underworld, guy. I decide who does what and where they do it at. What am I going to run around and act like I'm some teeny bopper somewhere for somebody else's money? I make the money, man. I roll the nickels. The game is mine. I deal the cards.

0: spiritual force, forever burning like torch. Wisdom of the old and true, possessed by the chosen few, shining to reveal the words of the darkness.
1: All right, it's a bit blasphemous to talk over Death Grips, but we're running out of time, and I've
2: got
1: one
2: goodness,
1: more song.
2: That was fantastic.
1: That's Beware. It's from the Guillotine, the ex-military mixtape from Death Grips. And before the break, I can't remember, but if you'd like to know what we played on the show, I'll be uploading the show and the playlist and the podcast tomorrow morning.
2: About 10 o'clock.
1: So stay tuned for that. Thank you so much for all of the text. Thank you for Jin. Thank you, Jin, for popping in.
3: Thanks, Chris, for the banger after banger after banger.
1: No worries.
2: Big thanks to Harry, our guest producer.
1: And thank you for answering the phones.
2: And making impromptu stings. Thank you, mate.
4: No problem. Thanks for having me.
1: Stay tuned. You've got Goldtooth's Goldmine up next.
2: Yeah, you lucky people. Yes. Thank you, Halitao.
1: And thank you very much, Halitao. If you'll allow me the last indulgence, I'll play a couple of minutes.
2: Indulge away, Chris. You deserve it.
1: Oh, thank you. The next and final song I'll play is one of my favourites from Roots Maneuver.
2: And this is going out to Goldtooth.
1: It's going out for Goldtooth, so stay tuned.
3: Thanks, Halitao.
1: Thanks to Halitao. See you all next week.
2: See ya.
1: 100% New Zealand music show next week.
2: Oh, yes, you lucky people.
1: You'll like it.
5: Uh-uh.

Yes, yes. Good evening, welcome. This is Goldtooth's Goldmine on the one and only 95 BFM, and what an incredible show I have planned for you. As many of you know, it is New Zealand Music Month. Last show we played 100% New Zealand selections, all the tunes that I've discovered over the last 2.5 years that I've been at Aotearoa. And today, I actually had to save a few just for today, because today I'm going to bring you 100% of the Grow Room. Now, if you don't know about the Grow Room, you're about to find out. And if you do, you're in for a treat. So kick back, pour yourself a drink, tune in. We've got some wicked guests featuring. I'll intro them to you very shortly.

0: The texts are already coming in. Wagwan Dusty.
1: Yeah, yeah, yeah, yeah.
0: So I guess it's the perfect time for me to introduce our very, very special guest, the one and only Dusty, aka Dusty Melodies.
1: Yee!
0: A third of the incredible Moko Mokai. Far more than that, a mentor, an incredible friend for me, you know, taught me a lot about the scene out here. Welcome, bro.
1: Thank you, brother.
0: Tell me, man, look, we've got the Grow Room, and I think you were one of the few people who talked to me about what the Grow Room was. But let's get started, bro. Like, talk to me, what was the Grow Room for you? Talk to me.
1: Cool. I remember linking up with Ethan and Ryan when they first came up with the idea to get the lease on buying a studio. And so at the time they were living in St. Luke's, and I was linking up with them and we were making music. And this is kind of when I just met Ethan and Ryan, and it was kind of divine timing because they just hit me up and were like, yo, we're just about to get the lease on the studio spot, like, if you want to come through. So I remember the night we all went to the what we all know now as the Grow Room, which was just like a studio space up in K Road. And kind of grew into something amazing where it became like a platform for so many artists of that era to branch out and do their own things. Today, I think that's the biggest thing, is that, you know, if we look back to who was involved in the Grow Room then, it was people like Larson, known as Wi-Fi, looking after Noah Records. Mm-hmm. It was Cookie, Dylan Biscuit, now yep. doing stuff with Matt, Kenny Sterling, yep. and they're doing, you know, Manuka Records. Yep. You know, people are doing like amazing stuff. And it was at this time, no one really had a platform to hone in on their craft and work on the things that they needed to work on to eventually get to where they're at now. Yeah, so looking back, like, yeah, it's an amazing thing, bro. Like, I look back and I just think, like, so many cool people have come out of that place, you know.
0: And that's the beautiful thing about today's show, is that I've come in with very new ears, gone through heaps of files, SoundCloud, Bandcamp, you name it, and just picked out songs that resonated for me. And
1: yeah,
0: what's going to be wicked is to get your insight. For me, the Grow Room's a bit like the Marvel multiverse, G, because there are so many characters, there are so many aliases, and, you know, we'll talk about them later, I guess.
1: But for sure,
0: it's like trying to piece this puzzle, and not just the characters and how they fit into the Grow Room, but then how the Grow Room fits into Tamaki's music scene. So I'm super excited to catch up with you on all of that, but let's keep the music running.
1: Oh yeah, let's do it.

sensei. Not in my world. Well, I guess they say out about the flaws. Suppose the damage creates new opportunities, new niches for us to be able to create and express. Rise above and overcome.

0: Yes, yes.
1: That one's a big one. Do you know what? When I first heard that, samples cold, beats cold.
2: Yeah. Yeah.
1: Big up Prof Lupin if you're locked in.
2: He is locked in. The boy who made that is locked in right now in Melbourne.
1: There we go. There we go. Another loss to Melbourne, but I hope you're having a brilliant, brilliant time. But yeah, look, this is, for me, this was a pivotal era where a lot of the artists that I know now, you know, I've moved over to New Zealand two and a bit years ago and clocked into the music scene now. Before that, my knowledge of New Zealand music was Fat Freddy's Drop, Christoph, that was a Daniel Bedingfield, hold tight, the original Kiwi garage man. But kind of piecing this and then coming over, seeing the likes of Brandon Shiraz and Mellow Downs, who've actually got lined up to play over the next couple, and yourself, this was a pivotal era for like your career and music part, you know. Talk to me about that, bro. Like, how much did this scene influence you? What about it influenced you? How did it affect the way that you saw music, listened to music, made music?
2: Crazy question, bro. I can only speak for myself. I can try to speak on behalf of, you know, but it's all like a personal experience. And one of the things I realized with the Grow Room is that all the stuff that we were making at the time, no one really gave a shit, bro. No one really like, yeah, everyone cared, but no one really cared to the extent of how you need to care today when you release something. You know, through like having distribution, having like, you know, management to assist with, you know, making a tour, with like all of these things that you've got to do these days, like, you know, putting hours into trying to create artwork. Again, shout out my boy Leon. Like, all of those things weren't really something anyone really gave a shit about back then. No one, you know, people were just making stuff in like a day, over a weekend, over a couple weeks, over a few months, and just releasing it all on SoundCloud. My bro Daniel was talking about it the other day. We were saying that like it was a weird era. We were just kind of coming into the it was pre-streaming era, and people were in this weird space of just releasing stuff online. So Bandcamp and SoundCloud were the main places we'd do it. And because it was on Bandcamp and SoundCloud, there was like a driving force to just like drop whatever on those platforms, and whoever liked it, you know. You didn't have to worry too much about the cosmetic things. And that was probably the biggest thing that I take myself personally, that I look at as something that I learned, was just to, you know, try not to think too much about shit and just do the thing.
1: That's the beauty of you. Don't keep, like, that's what I tell a lot of artists, you know, don't gatekeep your own shit, bro. You know, like, it's the art that you've made, that you spent time in, let people hear it. Hear it. Something that I've got lined up next is by the one and only Mellow Downs.
2: Yeah. Who's
1: killing the scene at the moment.
2: For sure.
1: Tell me, like, did you know Bronson before?
2: Yeah.
1: And tell me, like, if you've got any insight. I'd love to have heard from him, but his piece in that Grow Room puzzle, dude.
2: Cool. So me and Bronson go way back. Like, him and I used to play for Central Auckland back in the day. We used to play basketball. So we were young. Like, we played under 14s for Metro. And that's how I knew the bro. Like, was through basketball at youth time. My mum used to work there. Years went on. We, you know, done our own thing. He was in Avondale. I was still in Central. And, you know, we were doing our thing. And then eventually kind of linked back up through music. And Grow Room was the place that we linked back up. By the time we had linked back up again, he was already quite big in the underground scene that we had going here. He was with Ethan's brother, Angelo, who you played earlier. And they were in a group called Third Eye. And that was the beginning. He was doing stuff prior, but that was kind of the beginning for him as he kind of like launched into something decent, in my opinion. And once we all kind of came into the Grow Room, they were quite big, believe it or not. They were actually real big in the underground scene. They were selling out like King's Arms. I remember going to shows, they were playing King's Arms. That was big back then, bro. It's still big today. It's not open anymore, but you know, if we were to play something at King's Arms, it's like, that's a big deal, bro. Like, you know, and they were doing that back then. So they were kind of like guys who were already pretty established within the Grow Room. And we were kind of like, felt like the younger bros, even though me and them were the same age. It was like, you know, I felt like, you know, we were like young bros. And yeah. But yeah, amazing to see what he's doing these days. Just released an album, Bron, you know.
1: Big album. Big amazing album. I think we love it here on BFM. But yeah, man, I'm ready to run some old school Bronson.

0: that one, Bird Food by Cleophas and Mellow Downs, produced by Dusty Melodies.
1: Mudgy. Oh yeah, probably one of the best ones I've ever done, bro.
0: That's a wicked tune, wicked tune. And talking of Action Bronson, something that I've not Action Bronson solo, but Bronson and Mellow Downs, even. And going through the Bandcamp of yourself and the Grow Room, something that I really, really, really liked is the fact that you, man, had physicals. You had cassettes.
1: Yep.
0: Grow Room as a label released cassettes. Jeremy SB, aka New Tone Sounds, was like, bro, I've got all the cassettes if you need to borrow them and use them, sort of thing.
1: Yeah.
0: And something that you and I bond over is our love for vinyl and physical formats. Like, where did that come from? From a place where in 2015, 2016, it was all about streaming. It was about SoundCloud.
1: Mm.
0: Why did you guys release tapes? What was that all about?
1: Right. My experience with that is seeing Larson and people like Bridge, who we spoke about earlier. It was kind of their, I wouldn't say idea, but they pushed to get physical copies. And I think the people at the time who were around them also pushed it. I didn't really care about it back then, bro, to be fair. Like, I was just like, it's whatever, you know. But in hindsight, I look back and I think, fuck, what an idiot. Like, because what they were doing was real cool. But Larson was definitely one who pushed it. And I think because they were already in love with buying and collecting physical form media anyway. And they were like, let's just do it. So he actually took a lot of the onus on himself to burn these CDs, to record these tapes, to get these tapes done properly, to make all the artwork and stuff like that. I had no idea on how to do it, you know. Like, it could have been DIY with, like, you know, me and Ethan and or Ryan or whoever. But those, shout out to Larson, bro.
0: Yeah, big up Larson.
1: Larson was the guy who was doing that.
0: Having physical media really made this stuff last. It's there. It's
1: but tangible. I also think, sorry, just cut you off. I also think he was the one who kind of spearheaded the idea, and then everyone jumped on board.
0: Sick.
1: And then once everyone jumped on board, it's like, you know, many hands make light work. So everyone was just contributing to what they needed to do to make tapes and stuff. Whether it was like compiling compilations, which I had done, like I just tell, and you know, back then, like, people were so quick to send stuff. Like, these days, you holler at someone and be like, you know, for 6 months till you get an email back, bro. You know?
0: One of my favorite tapes has to be the Trojans tape, Dirt.

0: he was there, and he was the one who like done the artwork, because he's a, you know, he was a graffiti artist, and so he was doing this little like he was doing a piece, and then that ended up being the artwork for it. We recorded it all in one night, we made all the beats in one night, done all the raps. It was like 5-6 in the morning, and we just threw it up on SoundCloud. Like
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0: Magic.
1: Let's run. Do you want to introduce this tape?
0: Yeah. So this is the Dirt Drank tape, produced by myself and my brother Lightskin John, and on the vocals you got Brandon Shiraz and Mellow Downs.
1: Let's run it.

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popping, all the real heads nodding, all else forgotten, riding fruit discarded from my cart. 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And yo, fuck yourself, reflect, my thoughts connect, minds, lines, redefine the binds we broke. Smoking, sipping, dipping, swift, fluid movement, growing, dark rooms grooving, losing layers and such. Playing the players like y'all think we just some rhyme sayers, huh? Y'all think we just some beat makers, huh? I'm a motherfucking piece of clay, my G. I'm a motherfucking vibration, son. I ain't really here. Y'all ain't really there. Y'all ain't really here. Y'all ain't really care. I ain't really here. I ain't really here.

0: If you've just tuned in, this is Gold Tooth Gold Mine. This is a Grow Room special, the pivotal pinnacle, in my opinion, of Tamaki music, put on so many people, and I've had an absolute pleasure running through and digging through all these wicked, wicked tunes. This one by Sleeps, a tune called Submerged. I think this was taken off one of those compilation albums made for an exhibition, and someone actually texted in asking us to talk about some exhibitions. Tell me about those, Dust.
1: So I think this was taken from the compilation, I'm pretty sure, if I'm not mistaken, from the Exhibition 3 compilation. That was a huge one that had a bunch of us on it, because by that time, there were so many people involved with the Grow Room. That third one that we had was kind of the, that was the level. Like, once we hit that third one and we realized that we could actually pull people to these shows, from then on, that's when they just kind of became really good and big, you know, somewhat parties. Like, but the first one that we had, it was we called it the Grow Room Exhibition, and it was the first one. We didn't know if we were going to have a second one or third one or fourth one or what, but the first one that we had was actually up top in St. Kevin's Arcade at the original Grow Room, and that's where we had it. And there was probably like, I'm gonna say like 50 of us in the room, and the room was pretty small, like, so we were all shoulder to shoulder. We had like a big Cody desk that was left there by the previous tenant, Kahu, if I'm not mistaken. And we had a whole bunch of machines up there, drum machines and laptops and blah, blah, blah. And we were just playing beats and people were rapping over them. Bronson was rapping, you know, Ryan was there, Faz, you know, Bad Crop, Ethan, Afsid got up, our boy Afsid. I was playing beats off the machine, and we had like SPs and shit up there, and it just ended up being like an impromptu session where we were just experimenting with beats that we had made and seeing what they would look like or feel like in a live environment. And that was kind of the first exhibition, and it was sick. It was amazing, bro.
0: I've heard a few stories about these, and it sounded so sick. It's such a nice way of making this space multi-purpose. I've actually got a voice note for someone from the Grow Room, the one and only Leon, aka, what's his alias, Prof Lupin?
1: Yeah, it's
0: well, actually, he says it all, so let's just listen to the voice note, I guess.
2: Yo, this is Leon JD, aka Caring for Houseplants, aka Prof Lupin, aka Swamp C, aka Big Bubbles, if you know, you know. I just wanted to say a massive thank you to everyone that was involved in creating the Grow Room, Dusty, Larson, Faz, EK, everyone else that was involved. It was just the best time, best community. This shit really changed my life. You had to be there, man.
3: Dusty Cuzzy.

0: one. All right, row.
1: Shout out to Leon, man of many names. Was amazing to catch up over the socials, and look forward to meeting you in person and having a yarn about all of this. This one, Kickflips by Dusty Melody.

bad, I'll be bad, and then we'll be like seated together at the waterfront. Old sounds from the forest heard, thinking green like last month. Every second with a conscience first check.

0: in their phones, it's just gonna blow up like a grenade. That'll get rid of about a billion people, right? Hey, you see if you want a text?
1: Like a self-destruct.
0: Oh, yeah, you know,
1: maybe Apple's got that in the ship. Maybe Apple's got that in the thing and they're gonna...
0: Apples? Not on the tree.
1: Apples.
0: But potatoes, my bird.
2: Hey, at the bookstore, I've never been there. I'm actually keen on reading, but at the same time wants a romance model with a girl lapping on my dance.

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0: Strictly Grow Room. 2015, 2016, the musical output of Tamaki was crazy. Not even Tamaki, K Road, St. Kevin's Arcade was crazy. That last one, No Exit to Grey Street?
1: No Exit to Grey Street, yeah, that's the boys. That's the Bridge City.
0: Because that was the last tape available on Bandcamp.
1: Yeah.
0: And
1: that was on the dying days of it, bro. Like, you know, so if
0: was
1: I'm
0: this
1: being
0: honest. Samoa House?
1: Dave. This was, yeah, it might have even been post Samoa House.
0: So for those of you who don't know, Grow Room started off at St. Kevin's Arcade.
1: Yeah.
0: And something that we can touch upon later on is the gentrification of the space led to the boys essentially having to move and moved over into Samoa House.
1: Mm.
0: Talk to me about that period, bro, that transition period. Yeah. How did you feel when things were going down that route, and because you would have been there hearing about all of this,
1: yeah, yeah, yeah, yeah, for sure. Like, we were in the studio up in St. Kevin's, and we got evicted. We got evicted from the spot, you know, like he kicked us out. Is that motherfucker from he was on Shortland Street? Yeah. Paul Reed,
0: aka
1: motherfucker, he kicked us out, bro. I mean, fair enough, you know. It was a wild time, and you know, like, as a young person, you know, looking back in hindsight, whatever, it was cool. But I think back then we were just like, you know, we were pretty rebellious, and I so many funny stories, but I know we only have a little bit of time. But we were throwing, I remember we threw like a bit of a party in the Grow Room, and then all of a sudden we ended up in St. Kevin's Arcade, and Lightskin drove his car in, and we were all like, we pulled the speakers out, and it was like in the middle of Cave Road.
0: Videos of that, eh?
1: Yeah, bro, yeah. And Paul Reed pulled up, and like, we got into it, and he was like, you motherfuckers, like, you better get the hell out of here, blah blah blah, and all this shit. And that was kind of the beginning of us like kind of getting kicked out, you know, if I'm not mistaken, to my memory.
0: But how did you feel, bro? Like, obviously you had fostered this beautiful community, so many creative ideas, probably a huge part of your that creative journey, and for a space to quickly just go.
1: Yeah.
0: How did you feel?
1: I mean, I think I was taking lead from Ethan at the time. Like, I was just seeing, trying to check Ethan's temperature, really, and just see how he was feeling.
0: And what was the temperature? I mean, I can only imagine one way, but
1: I mean, he's a leader, bro.
0: Yeah.
1: Like, you know what I mean? He's a natural fucking leader. So he didn't really show no fear or anything,
0: yeah,
1: you know. And I think at this time, like, you know, I was feeling a certain way about it anyway, about the Grow Room and what was going on and all of this kind of stuff. And they pretty much led us into getting our new spot in the Samoa House. That's when we left St. Kevin's, and we went maybe 100 meters, 200 meters down the road, and we still stayed on K Road, and we got a spot in Samoa House, and that was cool too. Like, that was an amazing place too. And we threw exhibitions in the actual Samoa House and the Fale part of the Samoa House, and that was sick. Like, you know, we still had people turning up, coming to the shows, and we were all still making music, and it was an amazing time. But we left a part of ourselves in that place, you know, like in St. Kevin's. And I remember the last night that we left, so we used to run these Grow Room sessions where people would come up and they'd perform something live, and we'd get recorded from our mates, from Jasper, from Bryce. And the last one that we'd done in there was one where Acure and Banjo, shout out Acure and Banjo, they came up with this idea to just get all these cans and just bomb the room. And it was like this huge Grow Room piece, and it took them like fucking, it was like 24 hours, it was like over a day and a night. And we stuck a GoPro in the corner of the room, and it captured everyone as we were coming in and out, and they were like spray painting the walls.
0: I think I saw that with Nicole's. So
1: yeah, and right at the end, you know, you see the final piece, and it's like the whole room was bombed. Like, they had this whole wall, and it was like, it was sick, bro. And I remember thinking, me and Ethan were talking, like, this was, you know, back then, we were like, fuck, bro, imagine seeing Paul Reed walk into this fucking thing now. And like, you know, we left this huge piece like in the actual Grow Room, and then that was our last time there. We left, and then we went to Samoa House, and that's where that journey started there.
0: This one, my favorite, my definitely my favorite project from the discography, Dirty Pacific South, by Babyface, who you all know now as Brandon Shiraz. Let's get into it.
1: And Wi-Fi.
0: And Wi-Fi.

0: the one and only Babyface, aka Brandon Shiraz. Honestly, this tune, the whole project, this tune is called Dhaka. The entire project is Dirty Pacific South. Blew me away, G. You know, it was only this morning when I was just reminiscing about the old Freefix Mafia, Lord Infamous, and this, I was like, what? This sort of stuff is now running in AKL?
1: Yeah.
0: Talk to me about Brandon, bro. Like, Brandon is someone who I met quite early on, again, into my landings here in Tamaki.
1: Yeah.
0: And he's been someone I've had in a lot of conversations with, and that's how I met you, really.
1: Yeah.
0: How was it? Was it Grow Room where you first met Brandon?
1: Yeah.
0: I know you're kind of like a mentor to him at the moment, sort of like almost like a guiding star. I mean, the boy is super talented. We were just talking
1: trying before. To, he doesn't fucking listen.
0: Nah. We'll talk to Michelle about that though. Eh? But yeah, bro, talk to me about Brandon, man.
1: Yeah, that's our boy, bro. That's the retirement plan, G.
0: Brandon, do you hear
1: when it all goes to shit, bro, we're all gonna be looking at him. Nah, he's an amazing kid, amazing man, bro. Like, he's a killer. Like, he's so good at what he does. And
0: what did you see from him in the Grow Room? Because for me, watching the videos and trawling through, just saw so much dedication.
1: Yeah,
0: it seemed like he was living there, sleeping there, just to spray bars, make tunes.
1: Yeah.
0: It's that work ethic. Did you see that? Was it something you reckon that was in him, or was it the Grow Room that kind of spurred that for him?
1: Yeah, I think it was a combination of everything. I think he was already driven and focused at a young age. Like, he was coming up and doing stuff, you know, he was 15, 16. Like, when he came up, he was like 15, 16, and you know, we're obviously older, and we're like, because his older brother Dalian knew Ethan and Ryan.
0: Can't forget there was Lion Dixon.
1: There was like a connection there where they were able to bring someone young up. And I think when he came up, people just realized how good both of them were at making music. And it was like, let's just nurture these guys and just help them through, you know? And so I just took lead from Ethan and just helped do what we got to do to, you know, help these guys release music.
0: And it seems like one of the most sought after and kind of important releases on the Bandcamp label was Jive Days.
1: Yeah, for and them, for sure.
0: I've spoken to young kids over here when I first posted about me doing this Grow Room show, and they were like, yeah, gee, we bought Jive Days way back then.
1: Yeah.
0: Not knowing about the Grow Room, not knowing anything about it, Jive Days was that intro point.
1: Yeah.
0: Talk to me about Jive Days, bro.
1: Oh, like,
0: how is, you know, getting these two kids, young kids at the time, to make such a powerful project?
1: Yeah. Naturally, it was just in them. Like, I look at what we were doing back then, and they were just dedicated to... And, you know, like, if you're 15, 16 years old, and you've got, like, 23, 24, 25-year-olds behind you that are backing what you're doing, naturally, I think you're going to be like, we've got to go in.
0: Yeah.
1: Like, these, you know, absolutely. We've got, like, 20... grown-up adults here who are trying to make a living off music backing us. Let's do the thing, you know? Yeah. And they were doing it. And I think the crazy thing is that they were doing stuff that, you know, people were, especially our age, were scared to do. Like, in one of those projects, I'm pretty sure it's on Jive Days, they sampled D'Angelo's song. None of us were going to do that, bro. You know what I mean? No one was brave enough to do that. But they were young enough to do it. It's like, for them, you know, that came out in 2000. These guys were born around the 2000s, you know what I mean? Like,
0: I've got a special interview taken from one of the Grow Room clips featuring Brandon, Lightskin John, also with cameos from Dusty and Lion Dixon about the Grow Room. I'm just going to run a little segment from that.

0: know a lot of them sneaking, see them kicking. How do y'all sleep with one eye peeking?
1: Young Shiraz, older brother, single mother.
0: Yeah. I'm in the bridges of terror. Got a hand on a gap. Gully stand in the center. Brandon,
2: you know, moldy dad, white mom, like, same old shit. Fucking born in Hamilton. You know, we're not lived out in the fucking, I don't know if you guys know, Carthia. Raised out there for a little bit, moved to Hamilton, came up AKL, lived with my mum. So this is how we got the fucking concept of JVDs.
1: So this dude asked me to send him a verse. He hadn't even got a beat. So I just did this like 4-bar verse. And when I sent it to him, I just randomly called it Jive Days. Like it wasn't even anything yet. He made a beat for my verse. Like he made the beat afterwards.
2: Yeah.
1: Sent it back, it's still called Jive Days. And then we drop it, we go groom, and everyone's just like, yo, when's Jive Days dropping? Yo, and we hadn't even discussed like
2: anything. Yeah, we like we didn't even really want to call it Jive Days. We're like,
1: yeah, we actually
2: and we had all these other names and like this shit. Everyone's just like,
1: yeah.
2: I still work in Jive Days.
1: Nah, Jive Days, that's the way to go.
3: Yeah, it's just new age. New age soul, new age rap, and I don't think people are fucking ready for it, to be honest. Like, I haven't heard any music come out of Auckland or New Zealand or the hip hop scene that's like this. You know what I mean? So yeah, it should pop off, you know, like if people really sit back and listen to it and be like, see shit, and they realize that it's not like stuff that's already been done. You know, originality is a big key.
1: Favorite track on Jive Days is this track called Where Is Light Skin John? We made it while this dude was like pretty much staying at the old place, and it's like this like quick like 1 minute track. Right, it's like a scenario of me trying to find this dude, like calling him, rock up to the grocer, like it's all like detailed. Ayo life, see this dude at the grocer chilling, and then so it's followed by a beat by this dude.
2: My favorite track, definitely have to go with the obvious, Sometimes. I think Shiraz just bodied it the way I really like envisioned it,
3: Shiraz
2: to be bodied it.

The Grow Room to me was my first down family in the city. It was my first into community there. It was like this hyperbolic chamber filled with a bunch of like hyper talented individuals that fit so well with each other. And I think what was coming out of it at the time was so unique, so raw, so inspiring. And it was hard not to want to make stuff every day when you're in that environment. And as a photographer, videographer, at the time it was the perfect place for me to experiment. I had the most fun subjects to play around with. If I wanted to throw an exhibition, try my hand at making a music video, anything, I had like everything at my fingertips. I think it was a really formative era for a lot of us, and honestly just a golden era for Auckland's underground music and nightlife scene.

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0: This one, Let Me by Mapili. Over the course of the last hour, we've been playing all the Grow Room tracks and we'll still continue to do so. But over the last hour, you've heard a lot of sort of lo-fi hip-hop, a lot of trappy stuff. And this really stuck out because this EP was so different to it all. This was more club orientated, stuff that I'm used to as from the UK and the rave culture. Dusty, man, like, talk to me about if you remember this EP and how these sonics came about, because it seemed like it wasn't just defined to hip hop at the time.
1: Yeah. I think there was kind of a period where so many alternative artists were coming through, and I don't mean alternative as in the genre, I just mean like alternatively there were so many other people making other shit, like, coming through. You know, Mapili, one of Dalian's homies, and, you know, so many, Seb Soto, Nick Gudgeon, who else, Lapis, an amazing artist, like, who was making, like, you know, footwork, was in two-step thing, was just making like almost free jazz, you know. And I think that was the cool thing about the Grow Room as well, is that we would pride ourselves in having a whole array of different music and people come through the Grow Room. So yeah,
0: I mean, this was another track from that EP called Soul, phenomenal jungle, lots of breaks. Let's get right into it.

When the missionaries came, they had the Bible and we had the land. They then taught us how to pray. When we opened our eyes, we had the Bible and they had the land. There is a newly sanctified way to sing. There is a newly sanctified way to sing. Those birds did not know a chorus for woman like we all, mother under our lower lip, no even the knots of our hair and uncooperative glory. All bronze deity curled to the sun, braided womb, sacred deep. They could not tongue the meaning of holy until they got tasted what we were hearing. Ourselves screaming. Stand still till they have a taste for woman like we weren't holy. Just here. And have been missing ever since. Too many Aboriginal women have been chewing on God's palms ever since. To be quiet is a learnt thing. As you witness the undoing of many a braided pelvis, they cleanse your ovaries with turpentine. To stop the bleeding, they said. To stop the breeding, they prayed over charred tongues and bloody orchids. Our mouths had been on fire for decades, lit with matches by our doors and blades in the bedding of our palms. Daughters, daughters we born with both Achilles kissing flames. You don't even see. Your mother has been watching. As you consent to the publicized stripping of your siblings, the stranger in your silence speaks over the disappearance of your sisters whose brothers have turned into gods before they are her brothers, but still. Your sister's palms still be eaten bloody ballista still as they continue their collection of your disremembered remnants of our used-to-be men, of our cracked sons, their light leaks on concrete and we learn to sing, scream over bones and anthem again and again and again. This is messy, but this has not always been messy. We have not always been dogmatic, pragmatic, asthmatic when tending to our daughters, First Nations, transgendered, transitioning young things. We are young things, a prepubescent, righteous in growth, leaking in growth, masculine without the growth, led by the phallic instead of the yonic, stuttering when calling for our papa, papa, papa, papatuanuku, whose spine is reversing and her backbone bending, and as a measure of scapegoating clear. Just to be clear, we are 11 hours before Eve's thighs swell. The new blood has been conceived. The new daughters will be jawless, teeth bound to the bone, bound to our home.

So the question that was most frequently asked back then and probably still now is, what is the grow room? And initially it was just a space for me and Faz to make music, because we keep getting noise complaints at our flat. And it just kind of fell in our lap, this cheap space, so we jumped on it. And K Road was run down, St. Kevin's was run down, like our neighbor was a Korean brothel, and the other bro was a crackhead. We just fucking set up the beats, and all the bros came in immediately. Like Dusty was there from the get, Larson, Acure, Rubes, Soto, everyone just pulled up because we were already hanging around K Road. And we just started making shit. And this was like the SoundCloud day, so, you know, we make stuff and immediately upload it to SoundCloud. And you know how you had that little tag on your track? We were like, fuck, what should we put on the tag? Like, what should we call this place? And our crew was called Bad Crop, so it was like, yo, this is the grow room, like, on some, like, growing some ganja shit. So that was it. And that was kind of as far as it went in terms of, like, kind of planning or whatever. And I think, you know, that was the beauty of the grow room, was that it was like, it was formless, you know, it didn't really have a definition. And it was kind of in this constant state of becoming. Like, we had no idea what it was going to become. There was no intention for any of that, but it just got there through the people that came and got involved in it. And everyone was just growing in themselves and becoming in themselves at the same time. So it felt real natural. And all sorts of random people, all sorts of different skills and energies and disciplines. And everyone was just kind of trying to impress each other. And I think that was such a cool thing, because you get some cats who are just on some weirdo, like, ambient screamo shit or whatever, and then we're on like some traditional hip-hop type shit, and then we're trying to impress them, so we're kind of moving more towards them stylistically, and they're kind of moving towards us, and it made for these really cool little pockets of like cross-genre shit and kind of stuff that you could only get from being in the same place as, you know, the person you're making the music with. And I kind of realized somewhere along the way that, like, fuck, like, our only strength being in such a small place is that we can just link with dude down the road. Like, everyone's so close to each other, we don't need to be making shit online and collaborating online. That's all that we were doing at the time, really, for the most part. And it just made so much sense to just have this space, and dudes could just come in and collab with each other in real time and bounce off each other. And that's kind of unmatched, having that face-to-face kind of interaction. But anyway, it was a little piece of magic that sprung up from those particular kind of settings, you know. And I don't know, man, that's what it was. But this track that you're gonna play next, Gold Tooth, is kind of right before the grow room, at our flat, before the noise complaints. We were just in the garage making shit, and Larson pulled up with this track one day, and I just fucking loved it. I made like a little fan video.

video to it and shit on my iPhone with those little like mirror effect things. And yeah, I love this shit. Existential Crisis by Ashes Holland, aka Wi-Fi, the GOAT.

Skeletons all up at the party. 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They selling cinnamon powder the halfway. Still I ain't got more than my last name.

0: There is so much music to run through in such little time. Before this, we heard the likes of Jara Ranger on the Grow Room sessions. We heard a whole heap of Ryan Hendricks. And tell me, how do I pronounce this guy's name? Hold tight, Eli G, but how do I say it?
1: Brother Eli, yeah, that's Afsid Kidjagifi.
0: Hold tight, Afsid Kidjagifi.
1: I was just telling Bro Matua how he actually came up with his name, and he actually just hit the keyboard randomly, and that's how we come up with his name.
0: Yeah. So. You can tell by the music that he makes, bro. All the tunes, I saw his Growing Room session.
1: Yeah.
0: It's insane. Like, just super, again, forward thinking, experimental. There's no boxes to it, you know? Like, there was no box to the music that he was making. And that's what I loved about the Growing Room, and we kind of touched upon it earlier, was that though we associate it with hip hop and that lo-fi sound, there was so much that came out of it because it paved the way, a physical space for people to experiment. And something that I've been talking to a lot of the younger generation recently is about the lack of third spaces, the lack of physical spaces. Mm. What was it about the Grow Room and its physicality that meant stuff like this happened?
1: Yeah, I think Ethan said it the best, is that it was a place where, you know, it was easier for us to go to because it was so close for everyone, because everyone was already hanging out there. And then we didn't have to have the online connection of like an email, you know, like it was a cool place to come together for obvious reasons as well. Like, if you're in the same room with someone, obviously that's gonna influence the stuff that you're making, you know, and you could feel yourself change and evolve with the tide. Like, people were bringing in new ideas and making new stuff, and just like Ethan said, like, you know, people were, who weren't really making hip-hop, would make something and that would influence the way that we would make music, and vice versa. So everyone was kind of sharing this like live experience of sitting together in a room with each other. Just shortly before I forget, Nicole, this is Nicole, like huge player in the whole Grow Room idea. Someone who I believe is an amazing documentarian, and someone who we owe a lot for being able to capture those moments and have footage and photos of the things that we done back then. And it's real similar to what you're doing now. And thank you. It's like, it's been a crazy emotional journey listening to all of this shit, you know, because I'm like, bro, like, some of these things I forgot even existed, and some of them I remember making, and some of them I remember being in the same room and as people like at the Grow Room, and they were making them, and just, it's bringing back crazy memories.
0: No, and I appreciate it, man.
1: It's insane.
0: You know what, that is the most important thing, is as much as making art is important for everyone who stamps those art and kind of makes them moments and archives them, you're doing amazing work. Photographers, music journalists, I big up every single one of you. Keep doing your thing, because they're, you know, it might feel unheard now, but there will be ears that listen to it later on and really appreciate your work.
1: For sure.
0: Let's keep getting into it. I don't even know what's coming up next. I think it might be one of the Lapis pieces.
1: Lapis, yeah, shout out, Akam.
0: Let's run it.

I hope that commentary answers your question, because the question you questioned me on does not include the answer that could be possible, which includes multiple varieties of yes, no, maybe, and most likely my brother, let's get full.

0: original Out Is Hiding returns with the brand new album Train on the Island, out now. I've been way
1: too long. Aldis weaves candid lyrics and charming melodies in this brilliant new record, proving her status once again as a visionary artist.
0: Train on the Island. 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
2: Oh, Margaret, I don't care if you're a clone. 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
8: And as I said, Frith, if this harpsichord is gauche, then what's Max Martin? 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

truly. 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Kicking it in tune, the rhythm within the moon moves me on. Just a sidekick, rhyme shit. Somewhere between why I did and what if. What if what? I don't know, man. I've been thinking about timeless, now I'm timeless. This is not hip hop, it's hypnotic. For the lost kids, bad cropped out of box shit. Keep keeping it cosmic, each evening on the scene. We breathing, dream weaving, from a deep sleep speaking. Mad broke folk hanging like coat hangers, yo. I'm slamming grammar slang about the cost of man lost afloat. Living life with his open hands closed in these broken lands, hope is damned. Generation, why bother when education's just a ladder? Remember this, copy that, copycats, copy raps. That's not me, fat. You can fuck around and get your body capped. They hit puck like a hockey slap. But he

0: We are coming to the end of the show, and what an amazing show it's been. It's been one of my favorite shows for sure.
1: Hell yeah.
0: Deep dive into the grow room. I was saying to Dusty, I've got so many tunes. Before I kind of jumped onto it, I was scared how much music I could actually find to fill a 2-hour show, but I think I've got about 3 shows left in me, to be honest,
1: Jim. Good. Yeah.
0: Yeah, I can't wait to get you boys back on. Hopefully we can bring over the whole camp.
1: Yeah, we will, for sure. Everyone, yeah, stay tuned to Gold Tubes, Goldmine, 95 BFM. We'll run about, we'll get everyone up in there. We'll get Ethan, we'll get Bronson, we'll get Lil Brandon, we'll get everyone, bro.
0: We'll
1: stack it up.
0: For everyone who's been tuned in, massive love. Until next time.
1: Peace.

summit. 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

Good evening, everybody. You're listening to Love Language. Thank you to Goldtooth, Mato and Dusty for that lovely nostalgic look at the Grow Room. Amazing space. About a decade ago, it brings back quite a lot of memories, actually. You've got me, just me tonight, playing as Love Language. My name's Scarlett. Hope you all have had a lovely Saturday. Give us a text. I can do a little bit of request action if you are keen. I can play from a few little things. So, yeah, it'd be good to hear what you've been up to today. Otherwise, lock in. I will be actually be casting this. So if you want to know any tunes, I'll be putting them up as I go. But otherwise, you can also give me a text on the text machine and I can announce as I go. All good.

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8: 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Big ups to Jack Glacier, who just walked into the studio having a little cava. Thanks to Ryan Berkeley playing some tunes earlier.

You are blessed. Give us a text 53955. We love hearing from listeners. What are you guys up to tonight? You going out? Anything good? I just saw that Kelly Moran is playing with Mott on the Wednesday the 17th of June at Kahui St. David's. That'll be really sick. That's on our gig guide. Yeah, super nice. Heaps of good stuff happening. Support New Zealand music. Kelly Moran. It's not from NZ, but Mott is. Keep listening, tune in. Give us a text 53955. My name's Scarlett. Thanks for your ears.

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That's Love Language for another week. You're being looked after now by Jack Glacier. 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On the Flora Show.

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0: school. Did you enjoy learning? 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

0: 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This track right now is Aviary by Juniper May. I'm doing another specialist show for Aotearoa Music Month, and this show will be specializing in ambient and experimental music. To kick off the show, we heard Question by Knife Flip, followed by Blimp by EG and Weponamu. And then after that, we heard Nā Kotete Iti by Hashi, which was followed by Sync by Aegis Powerflip. I'm just going to get into a little ad break now, and then I'll be right back with you. So keep it locked in and text it to 5395. Let me know what you're up to. Bless.
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0: Namasil, Afsid Kijigifi, was preceded by positive feedback by Synthesized Waves off the Outlier compilation from Outlier Festival a couple of years ago now. You've been listening to Flora with myself, Jack. Been doing a show, ambient and experimental bits from Aotearoa for Aotearoa Music Month. Got about 40 minutes left on the show and one more ad break, so we're going to get into that now. Appreciate it if you've been listening this far. Bless.
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7: And as I said, Frith, if this harpsichord is gauche, then what's Max Martin? 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

That's Me for the Night, finishing on Cry from Christoph Altrimenti off the Foraging album. Wishing everyone a restorative rest, beautiful evening, and a lovely Sunday. Pō mārie.

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2: Listen to the sound of my voice. You are not here. 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

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You read a book, you listen to the radio. It can be hard to believe, but I know that we are making our future. 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

0: Shouts out Mangri. 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
1: Anybody hear our new album, Respect the Process? Number 5 on the album today, motherfuckers. We are here. This is Celebration.

0: why? 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Monday, wake up and I'm gone. Friday, out the gate, then I'm off. Roll up, I'm keen to get noisy with. Polo equipped, I'm horsing ya. Wanna floor it in a foreign car. Wanna ball, big ballin', LeVar. Wanna blaze in Portland, La. Need a break from Auckland, yeah.
1: Tuesday, payday, and I'm loud. Sunday, zero in the count. Went

but I'm present. I got burdens, keeps me stressing. I'm still learning how to be the person that I know I'm destined to be. Two peas in the pod, yeah, that's you and me. Let me light your path so you can see the person you will be. Your eyes reflect the universe as I expand the family tree. Your mind's design is quite like mine and I accept it admirably. Your heart is what God handed me. Didn't happen randomly. Destiny, apparently. I lost direction, filled with fear. Then you appeared like magically. Working on myself, still trying to heal the scars I dealt with back when I was just a selfish little brat that felt helpless, sat alone with my thoughts, so trying to manifest my light. Then I clicked, it wasn't what I thought until the day that you arrived. I wanna see thriving life. Problems that keep you up at night are minuscule compared to the power that you hold inside. Every flower on this earth still couldn't match your beauty. Even when I'm not around, protection truly is my duty. Don't be scared to chase your dreams and do all the things that will bring you joy. Haven't felt this type of love since when I was a baby boy.

Yeah, it's Young Ghost and the Moon. One time. All my original garage Easters in the mix. This one's for you. You know how it is. Listen, yo.

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Good evening and welcome. 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My name's Aaron and the show is Psychic Lens. 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Shout out to anyone who's listening in tonight from an international location. 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Gonna check in on that first set. At the top, we heard something from Melbourne-based New Age composer David Shea from his Bandcamp. That was a track called A Bend in the River and features David collaborating with a Kodo player, Brandon Lee, and also Zhang Ting Wang on Sheng. And Mary Lattimore with Paul Sukina after that from their 2022 album West Kensington on Three Lope Recordings. We heard Garage Wine and something from Ryan DeGray, New York musician. This one came out in 2021, but was written in January of 2019 during a song a day exercise, according to the notes here, and using a barely functioning laptop and one microphone. It's from the album Three Rivers, and it's out on 11A Records. And we heard the track Powder Rains. And after that, a new collaboration between Aidan Thorne and Jason Ball. The album is entitled Poems of Space, and it's their second album together, and it's being described as an album to invoke nostalgia and rekindling a memory of a time and place, which is very suitable for the foggy kind of guitar ECM sounds that it's channeling. The track I played was called Stung, and you can download that from Bandcamp. Up next, some solo banjo now from Johnny Bell. This is a collaborative release on Central Pedal Force, who are based in USA, and Ramble Records in Australia. The album is Mountain States, and we're going to hear Monsoon Sunset. In case you miss anything, the playlist will be updated on my profile page at 95bfm.com within 48 hours of the show airing. Hope you have a good night, and please do enjoy the sounds.

0: Hello, my little sparrows. If you're listening right now, then this message was meant for you. 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I've got my tarot deck here. I'm going to pull a card to illuminate an intention for you. Just shuffling. Ooh, it's the B card. This card represents prosperity, greatness, clout. Oh, I love this for you. Expect an abundance of free things. 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
8: Hello and welcome back. If you've just tuned in, you're listening to Psychic Lands with Aaron on 95BFM. We just heard a track from Takeshi Nishimoto from the 2013 release on Sonic Pieces. The album is Lavendula, and that track was Drizzle Turbine. And before that, some Sandy Bull from the live album Still Valentine's Day 1969, which was recorded at the Matrix in San Francisco. This came out in 2006 on CD and was also reissued in 2024 on LP from No Quarter Records. And that's Bull giving us Electric Blend 1. Before that, Daisy Rickman, truly spellbinding discovery from the last few years in the sort of folk singer-songwriter spaces. She's from Cornwall. And we heard a track from her debut album from 2022. And both the album title and the track I played is in Cornish and a little bit difficult to pronounce. I'm going to use cop out and just use the English translation, which is Flower Blossoming. And before that, Marconi Notaro. The only record by Marconi Notaro, some classic Brazilian psych from 1973. We heard Sinfonia M. Ray from the album No Sub Reino dos Metazorios. And also in there is some Andean, archival Andean sounds from the Death Is Not the End label. That was the guitar sounds of Raktako, also known as Alberto Yuska Maita Gestelu. And this compiles this recording's from 1930 to 1940. And first up in that set, we heard Johnny Bell with Monsoon Sunset from the album Mountain States. Coming up now, a new one from Josephine Foster. Incredibly beautiful and stunning new album on the Eiderdown label. Ador Midera is the name of the album, and it features Josephine singing the songs of her longtime collaborator Victor Herrero. It also features Victor on Spanish guitar. We're going to hear the track Anil here on Psychic Lands on 95BFM.

title song off of my new record that I'm on tour celebrating right now, that Ethan Miller so kindly put out on Silver Current. And is out there on a table for your pleasure.

We're finishing up tonight's show with Julie Beth Napolin with a track from the recently released live album Live at Richard's Goat, which features live recordings of her 2024 album, which I really love, called Only the Void Stands Between Us. And we hear the track Time Image. It's available now on Name Your Price at Bandcamp. Anthony Pascarosa with On Golden Wings from an album that came out last year called To Descend the Stairways of Masters on Fourth Eye Music, Burnt Out Tapes. David Mitchell gave us Reflections in a Summer Stream on, from the album Natural Light. And then that was from the album Sands of Time from 1972 by Nancy Thrasher and Steve Mendehall. And the track was Song for Thomas. And it's occasionally also known as the Sands of Time, depending on where you look. Truly otherworldly and very obscure and very hard to find, at least on physical release. You can, however, find the digital version on Bandcamp if you're not in the position to shell out four figures for an original LP of this album, and I think most of us aren't. And then before that, we had Josephine Foster from her new album, Ardo Madeira. On Eiderdown Records, we played the track Annual. I hope you enjoyed tonight's selections and always appreciate y'all sticking around, especially those who are listening live. And the playlist will be updated very soon on the profile page as well as the Bcast. I'll be back next week, 11 to 1, here in Psychic Lands, 95 BFM. Have a great weekend and be well out there.

Good morning. Good morning. Good morning. And welcome to the 95 BFM Kids Show. Oh, for Sunday, the 17th of May. And what a very beautiful morning it is. Very crisp, very clear. Getting lighter. But when I got up, there were beautiful stars. There was a satellite cruising across the sky. And it was very crisp and very cold. But I didn't have a jacket. Because I didn't want to wake everybody up. So I'm wearing my sweatshirt. And it's keeping me warm enough. And it's warm enough in the studio. But it's cold outside. How are you doing? Are you wherever you are? Are you warm? I hope you're warm and snuggly. And how? Hope you're doing well. And what you've been up to this weekend has been fun. I'm looking forward to hearing all about it. You're listening to the BFM Kids Show. My name is Lee. I'm going to be here until 9 o'clock. Playing songs and stories and chatting with you and finding out what you've been up to. We are going to carry on this morning with our chapter book, The Faraway Tree. Whoop, whoop. We'll get into that in a little, very, very short little bit. And we'll do the What Am A game at around 8:15. Of course, I've got something primed and ready to go for you to guess. And if you feel like a chat, you can give us a ring, 309-3879, 309-3879, that's the phone number. Don't ever be shy, it's always lovely to have a chat about whatever you like. We can chat about, oh, that faded out very quickly, didn't it? Let's pop it on again. Whatever you like, whether it's what you've got, what you got up to yesterday, what you're going to do today, what you think about the current state of plants available in the garden centre, the new books coming into the library, whatever it is. You can chat 309-3879 or you can send a message to 5395 Rimatoru Iwa Rima. That costs money though, costs 20 cents, so check with your adult before you do. Or, this is the best one, you can send an email to studio@95bfm.com. That's really useful if you've taken a photo or you've made a picture and you've done a drawing, you want to send that through. Love it. I love to see it. But let's get on with the show, shall we? Enough ramble-dambling. We'll come back in a little bit to say hi. Until then, good morning to you, wherever you may be. We'll talk soon. Here is The Faraway Tree. You're listening to the BFM Kids Show, thanks to the New Zealand Maritime Museum. Hui te Ananui, a Tangaroa. Good morning.

0: Rick shot round and down the inside of the faraway tree on his cushion. He came to the bottom. He shot out of the trap door there and landed on the soft green moss. He sat there for a moment, out of breath. "Oh, that's the loveliest slide I've ever had," he thought to himself. "Ooh, wouldn't I like to do that again?" He had just got up from the moss when the trap door at the bottom of the tree opened once again, and Franny shot out on a yellow cushion. Then came Beth, giggling, for she always thought it was a huge joke to slide down inside the tree like that. "What do we do with the cushions?" asked Rick. "Does Moonface want them back?"
1: "Oh, yes, he does," said Franny, picking them up.
0: "The red squirrel always collects them and sends them back to him." As she spoke, a red squirrel, dressed in a sweater, popped out of a hole in the trunk.
1: "Here are the cushions," said Franny, and the squirrel took them.
0: He looked up into the tree, and a rope came swinging down. "Moonface always lets it down for his cushions," said Beth. Rick watched the squirrel tie the three cushions onto the end of the rope. Then he gave three gentle tugs at the rope, and at once it was pulled up, and the cushions went swinging up the tree to Moonface. "I do wish Joe was with us," said Rick as they all went home. "Do you think Aunt Polly will be worried about him?"
1: "Well, we'll have to tell Mother the truth," said Franny. "She is sure to ask where he is."
0: Mother did ask, of course, and the girls told her what happened. "Well, I find this all very difficult to believe," said Mother, astonished. "I think Joe is just spending the night with Moonface for a treat. I'll trust Moonface to take care of him tonight. But he must come back tomorrow." Nobody said any more. The girls and Rick felt very tired. And after some hot chocolate and baked potatoes for dinner, they all went to bed. Beth wondered how Joe was getting on at Moonface's. He was getting on all right, though he was very tired of being upside down. It didn't matter how hard he tried to stand the right way up. He always swung back topsy-turvy again. The policeman had put a very strong spell on him. "You had better try and sleep in my bed," said Moonface. "I'll sleep on my sofa." "I suppose I'll have to stand on my head all night," said poor Joe. And that's just what he did have to do. It was very uncomfortable. Once he lost his balance when he was asleep and tipped off the bed. He almost fell down the slippery slip. But Moonface, who was awake, reached out a hand and caught his leg just in time. "Oh, my goodness," said Moonface. "Don't go doing things like this in the middle of the night, Joe. It's so disturbing." "Well, how can I help it?" said Joe. "I'll tie your feet to a nail on my wall," said Moonface. "Then you can't topple over when you're asleep." So he did that, and Joe didn't fall down anymore. When morning came, he was surprised to find himself upside down because at first he didn't remember what had happened. "I'll just peep up through the hole in the cloud and see if by any chance the land of spells is there yet," said Moonface. "If it is, we'll go up and see what we can do for you." So off he went up the little ladder and popped his head out of the hole in the cloud to see if the land of topsy-turvy was still there or if it had gone. There was nothing there at all, only just the big white cloud, moving about like a thick mist. Moonface slipped down the ladder again. "Topsy-turvy has gone, but the next land hasn't come yet," he said. "We'll have breakfast and then I'll look again. Hello, there's Silky. Stay and have breakfast, Silky dear."
2: "I came up to see how Joe was," said Silky. "Yes, I'd love to have breakfast. It's funny to watch Joe eating upside down. Hasn't the land of spells come yet?"
0: "Not yet," said Moonface, putting a kettle on his stove to boil. There's nothing there at all. But topsy-turvy is gone, thank goodness. They all had breakfast. Moonface cooked some porridge.
1: What would you like on your porridge?
0: He asked Joe. Syrup? Sugar? Cream? Joe couldn't see any syrup, sugar, or cream on the table.
1: Syrup, please, he said.
0: Moonface handed him a small jug that seemed to be quite empty.
1: Syrup, he said to the jug in a firm voice. And syrup came pouring out as soon as Joe tipped up the jug.
0: Silky wanted cream, and cream came out when Moonface said, "Cream!" to the jug. It was great fun. Moonface went again to see if the land of spells had come. This time he came back excited.
1: "Oh, it's there," he said. "Come on. I'd better take some money with me, I think, in case we have to buy the spell we want."
0: He took a small bag down from a shelf. And then he and Silky helped Joe to walk upside down on the branch that led through the hole in the cloud to the little ladder. Up he went with great difficulty, holding on tightly to the rungs of the ladder with his hands. At last, he was up in the land of spells. This land was like a big marketplace. In it were all kinds of curious little shops and stalls. All kinds of people sold spells. In some of the shops sat tall wizards, famous for their magic. In some of them were green-eyed witches, making spells as fast as they could. Outside in the marketplace sat all kinds of fairy folk at their stalls, pixies, gnomes, goblins, elves, all crying their wares at the tops of their high voices.
3: "Spell to make a crooked nose straight," cried one pixie, rattling a yellow box in which were magic pills.
4: "Spell to grow blue daffodils," cried a gnome, showing a bottle of blue juice.
5: "Spell to make cats sing," cried another gnome.
0: Joe could hardly believe his ears. How odd! Who would want to make cats sing?
1: "Now, we must just see if we can possibly find a spell to make you stand up straight again," said Moonface.
0: And he went into a little low shop where a strange goblin sat. The goblin had blue, pointed ears, and his eyes sparkled as if they had fireworks in them.
1: "I want a spell," said Moonface.
6: "What for?" asked the goblin.
1: "I've a spell for everything under the sun in my shop. Very powerful spells too, some of them. Would you like a spell to send you travelling straight off to the moon?"
7: "Oh no, thank you," said Moonface at once. "I know I look like the man in the moon with my big round face, but I'm nothing at all to do with the moon, really."
6: "Well, would you like a spell to make you as tall as a giant?"
0: said the goblin, picking up a box and opening it. He showed Moonface a large blue pill inside.
6: "Now, take that pill and you'll shoot up as high as a house. You'll feel fine. It only costs one piece of gold."
7: "No, thank you," said Moonface. "If I grew as big as that, I'd never get down the hole in the cloud back to the faraway tree. And if I did, I'd never be able to get in at the door of my treehouse. I don't want silly spells like that."
6: "Silly?" cried the goblin in a rage. "You call my marvellous spells silly? Another word from you, stupid old round face, and I'll use a spell that will turn you into a big, bouncing ball."
0: Silky pulled Moonface out of the shop quickly. She was quite pale.
2: "Moonface, you know you shouldn't make these people angry," she whispered. "You might find yourself turned into a bouncing ball or a black beetle or something if you're rude to them. For goodness sake, let me ask for the spell we want. Look, there's a much bigger shop with a nice-looking witch inside."
0: They all went in. The witch was knitting socks from the green smoke that came from the fire. It was marvellous to watch her. Joe wished he wasn't upside down so that he could see her properly.
8: "Good morning," said the witch. "Do you want a spell?"
2: "Oh, yes, please," said Silky in her most polite voice. "We want to make our friend Joe stand the right way up again."
8: "That's easy," said the witch, her green eyes looking in a kindly way at poor Joe. "I've only got to rub a walking spell onto the soles of his feet, and he will be all right. The walking spell will make his feet want to walk, and he will have to stand up the right way to walk on them, so he will be cured. Come here, young man."
0: Joe walked over to the witch on his hands. She took down a jar from a shelf and opened it. It was full of purple ointment. The witch rubbed some onto the soles of Joe's shoes.
8: "Rimini, Romini, Reet. Stand on your own 2 feet. Rimini, Romini, Row. The right way up you must go."
0: And of course, you can guess what happened. Joe swung right over, stood on his 2 feet again, and there he was, as upright as Moonface and Silky. Wasn't he glad? Joe, Silky and Moonface were very pleased that Joe was the right way up again. "It feels funny," said Joe. "I feel quite giddy the right way up, after standing upside down for so long. Thank you, witch. How much is the spell?"
8: "One piece of gold," said the witch.
0: Moonface put his hand into his money bag. He brought out a piece of gold. The witch threw it into the fire, and at once bright golden smoke came out. She took up her knitting needles and began to knit the yellow smoke into the socks she was making.
8: "I wanted a yellow pattern," she said, pleased. "Your piece of gold came just at the right moment."
0: "Gosh, this is a very magic land, isn't it?" said Joe, as the three of them walked out of the extraordinary shop. "Fancy knitting socks out of smoke! Oh, don't let's go home yet, Moonface. I want to see a few more things." "Oh, all right," said Moonface, who wanted to explore a bit too. "Come on. Hey, look at that gnome who is selling a spell to make cats sing. Somebody has brought a cat to him. I wonder if the spell will really work." A witch's assistant had brought along a big black cat. He handed the gnome 2 silver pieces of money. The gnome took the cat on his knee. He opened its mouth and looked down it. Then he took a silver whistle and blew a tune softly down the cat's pink throat. The cat swallowed once or twice and then jumped off the gnome's knee.
8: "Will it sing now?"
0: asked the witch's assistant.
8: "I won't go back to my witch unless it does."
4: "It will sing whenever you stroke it," said the gnome, turning to another customer.
0: The witch's assistant went off with the cat following behind. Joe took hold of Moonface's arm and whispered to him,
8: "I'm going to stroke the cat. I do want to hear if it will really sing."
0: Moonface and Silky wanted to as well. They giggled to see Joe running softly after the big black cat. He caught up with it. He gently stroked it. And then... oh, what a peculiar thing! The cat stopped, lifted up its head, and sang in a very deep man's voice.
4: "Oh, once my whiskers grew so long I had to have a shave. The barber said it's not the way for whiskers to behave. If you're not careful, my dear cat, they'll grow into a beard. And then a billy goat you'll be, or something very weird. Oh, once my tail became so short, it hadn't got a wag. The baker said...
0: But whatever the baker said about the cat's short tail, nobody ever knew. The witch's assistant turned round in surprise when he heard the cat singing, because he knew that he hadn't stroked it. He saw Joe and the others grinning away nearby, and he was very angry.
3: "How dare you use up the cat's singing?" he cried. "You wait till I tell the witch. She'll be after you, and you won't sing if she catches you."
2: "Quick, run!" said Moonface. "If he does fetch the witch, we'll get into trouble."
0: So they ran away fast and were soon out of sight of the cat and the assistant. They sank down under a tree, laughing.
3: Oh, dear, that cat did sing a funny song," said Joe, wiping his eyes. "And what a lovely deep voice it had. Do you think its whiskers really did grow very long?"
0: Just then, the three of them heard a loud noise coming along.
2: Clankety, clank, rattle, bang, crash.
3: "The saucepan man," they all cried. "He's come up here too."
0: And sure enough, it was old Saucepan, grinning all over his face. He had so many kettles and saucepans on that day that nothing could be seen of him except his face and his feet.
4: "Hello, hello," he said. "I guessed you were up here. Been having fun?"
2: "Yes," said Joe. "I'm all right again, look. It's so nice to walk the proper way up again. And, oh, Saucepan, we've just heard a cat sing."
0: Saucepan actually heard what Joe said, but he couldn't believe that he had heard right. So he put his hand behind his ear and said,
4: "What did you say? I thought I heard you say you heard a cat sing. But I heard wrong, I know."
3: "No, you heard right," said Moonface. "We did hear a cat sing."
2: "Let's go and explore a bit more," said Joe. So they got up and went off.
0: A witch was selling a spell to make ordinary broomsticks fly through the air. The four of them watched in amazement as they saw her rubbing a pink ointment onto a broom handle belonging to an elf.
8: "Now, get on it, say, 'Whiz away, and you can fly home,'" said the witch.
0: The elf sat astride the broomstick, a smile on her pretty face.
8: "Whiz away,"
0: she said, and off whizzed the broomstick up into the air, with the elf clinging tightly to it.
2: "I'd like to buy that spell," said Joe. "I wonder how much it is."
0: The witch heard him.
8: 3 silver pieces, she said.
0: Joe hadn't even got one, but Moonface had. He took them out of his money bag and gave them to the witch.
8: "Where's your broomstick?"
0: she said.
2: "We haven't got one with us," said Joe.
0: "But can't you just give us the ointment, please?"
8: "Well, I'll give you just a little," said the witch.
0: She took a tiny pink jar and put a dab of the pink ointment into it. Joe took it and put it into his pocket. Now, maybe his mother's broomstick would learn to fly. At the next stall, a goblin was selling a spell to make things big. The spell was in big cans and looked like paint.
2: "Just think what a useful spell this is," yelled the goblin to the passers-by. "Have you got visitors coming to dinner and only a small cake to offer them? A dab of this spell and the cake swells to twice its size. Have you got a suit you've grown out of? A dab of this spell and it will grow to the right size.
3: Marvellous, wonderful, amazing and astonishing. Buy, buy, buy while you've got the chance.
0: Saucepan heard all that the goblin said, as he was shouting at the top of his voice. He began to look in all his kettles and saucepans.
2: What do you want? Asked Joe.
4: My money, said the saucepan man. I always keep it in one of my kettles or saucepans, but I never remember which one. I simply must buy that spell. Think how useful it would be to me. Sometimes when I go round selling my goods, a customer will say to me, Oh, you haven't a big enough kettle. But now I shall be able to make my kettles just as big as I like. And we can dab the pop cakes with the spell too, and make them twice as big.
0: He found his money at last, and paid it to the goblin, who handed him a can of the spell. Saucepan was very pleased. He longed to try it out on something. He took the brush and dabbed a daisy nearby with the spell. The daisy at once grew to twice its size. Then Saucepan dabbed a bumblebee, and that grew enormous. It buzzed around Moonface, and he waved it away.
2: Oh, Saucepan, don't do any more bees, he begged. I expect their stings are twice as big too.
3: Look, let's go to that store over there and buy some treats. It would be fun to make them twice as big.
0: They hurried to the shop. But on the way, a dreadful thing happened. Saucepan fell over one of his kettles and upset the can which had the spell in it. It splashed up, and drops of it fell onto Moonface, Silky and Joe, and the old saucepan man too. And in a moment, they all shot up to twice their size. Silky grew to three times her size because more drops fell on her. They stared at one another. How small the land of spells suddenly seemed. How little the witches and goblins looked. How tiny the shops were.
3: Oh, Saucepan, you really are careless, cried Moonface angrily. Look what you've done to us. Now what are we to do?
0: Silky clutched hold of Moonface's arm.
2: Oh, Moonface, she said. Oh, Moonface, do you think we are too big to go down the hole through the cloud?
0: Moonface turned pale.
3: We'd better go and see, he said. Come on, everybody.
0: Frightened and silent, all four of them hurried to where the hole led down to the faraway tree. How little it seemed to the four big people now. Moonface tried to get down. He got stuck. He couldn't slip down at all.
3: Oh, it's no use, he said. We're too big to go down. Whatever shall we do?
9: First flight. The young seagull stood on his ledge, afraid to fly. He took a little run forward to the brink of the ledge and flapped his wings. But the great expanse of sea stretched out far below, and he was sure that his stubby brown wings would never support him. So he turned away and ran back to the nest where he was born. Even when his brother and sister had run to the brink, flapped their wings and flown away, he'd not been brave enough to copy them. Now his mother and father called to him, urging him to fly, threatening to let him starve on his ledge unless he flew. But he simply could not move. For a whole day, nobody came near him. He watched his parents flying about with his brother and sister, teaching them how to rise and swoop, how to skim the waves, how to dive for fish. He saw his brother catch his first herring and eat it, while his parents cackled proudly. But still they brought him no food. The sun was setting now. In the morning, he'd found a dried piece of fish, but now there was not a scrap of food left. He searched among the dirty grass and seaweed of the family nest. He even gnawed at the dried pieces of spotted eggshell, the shell he had hatched from. His brother and sister dozed on the cliff opposite. His father was preening the feathers on his white back. His mother was standing on a little jutting rock, her white breast thrust forward. She tore at a piece of fish that lay at her feet, then scraped each side of her beak on the black rock. The sight of the food maddened him. How he loved to tear fish like that, scraping his beak now and then to sharpen it. "Gah, gah, gah," he cried, begging her to bring him over some food. He kept calling pitifully, and then gave a joyous shriek. His mother had picked up a piece of fish and was flying across to him. He leaned out eagerly, tapping the rock with his feet, trying to get nearer to her. Then, directly opposite him, she halted, her feet hanging limp, her wings spread wide but barely moving. She hung in the air, the fish in her beak almost within reach of his. Why didn't she come nearer? Why didn't she give him the fish? He lurched at the food. With a loud scream, he fell off the ledge and downwards into space. His mother swooped upwards. As he fell beneath her, the little gull heard the swish of her wings. A terror seized him, and his heart stood still. He could hear nothing. But it lasted only a moment. Suddenly, he felt his wings spread. He could feel his wingtips cutting the air. He wasn't falling now. He was floating gradually downwards. He was no longer afraid, just a little bit dizzy. Then he flapped his wings once and soared upwards. Screaming with joy, he flapped again and soared higher. He raised his breast and banked against the wind.
10: "Ka, ka, ka, ka, lula!"
9: His mother swooped past him. He answered her with a cry. Then he completely forgot that he'd not always been able to fly and began to dive and soar himself. He was near the water now, flying close to its glassy surface. He saw the little white ridges moving over the blue-green sea and watched his family land on it. They were beckoning to him, calling him. He dropped his legs to stand on the water. His legs sank into it. Screaming with fright, he tried to lift off again, flapping his wings. But his feet sank into the water. Then his belly touched it, and he sank no farther. He was floating. And around him, his family was screaming, praising him, offering him scraps of fish. The little gull had made his first flight.
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Hi to Mikey Tafariki, Little Ripples, and before that was First Flight, and before that was our next few chapters of The Faraway Tree. Hope you're enjoying that. We'll carry on next week with some more chapters and find out what happens. I love all of the adventures they get up to. So cool.

Well, then we should probably play some songs, eh? Some songs! I've got a Kath B song here, and then I've got a Loopy Tunes, Toro Like a Kakiroa, that I'm going to play back to back. We'll come back soon. This is Kath B.

0: 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Capo! Yeah! 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
1: 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And before that was Dragons Under My Bed by Kath B. Here, look.
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1: We love Kath. She is so cool. And she's not really in the studio. I was just joking. Now, look, I've got to change the microphone because it's a little bit of a wonky angle. It just floated down on me. Hang on a second. And I'm going to turn the mic off so it doesn't make a noise. I'll play a thing while I do that.
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1: 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Don't forget, of course, as well as ringing up, which is 309-3879, if you feel like a chat, you can also send a message to 5395, Rima Toru Iwa Rima. And that costs 20 cents. So check with your adult. And you can also send an email to studio@95bfm.com. If you've got a picture that you've drawn and you want to take a photo, send it through email. Best way to do that. And getting emails is always fun. Yeah. What are you going to do today? I think I'm going to suggest to the Pixies that we go for a little walk somewhere nice. Maybe along a beach. Go exploring along a beach. Hopefully there'll be some rock pools to look at. Hopefully there will be some... Yeah, anyway, make sure it's nice and make sure you're nice and warm, snuggled up while you're doing it because it's going to be a bit cold. We're going to do the What Am I game at about 9:15. Until then, hope you're enjoying the show. Good morning. Oh, disappeared.
4: The wheels

0: morning.
1: Hello.
0: Hello, who's that?
1: Owen.
0: What?
1: Owen.
0: Owen. Hi, Owen. How are you?
1: Hi. Me good.
0: Oh, good. What are you ringing up about?
1: The show was fun.
0: The show was fun. Tell us about the show. What did you go and see, Owen?
1: Funny person.
0: A funny person. So you won, Owen won, you won a ticket to, it was Stamptown for Kids, wasn't it?
1: Mm-hmm.
0: And tell us about it. What happened?
1: Oh, it was fun. There was Zach Zappy, like, pew, pew, pew. And there was funny person who ate a balloon.
0: Really?
1: Yeah. Oh. And then you pooped it out in a different shape.
0: Oh, my goodness me. That doesn't sound safe. Hopefully you haven't tried that.
1: And then there was the same person who ate the balloon, who put a balloon up her nose and then pulled it out her mouth.
0: Whoa.
1: And chucked it off the stage.
0: And what? What was that?
1: And then she threw it off the stage at me.
0: Did you get it?
1: No.
0: Oh, well, that sounds like you had a good time. I'm glad. That's very good. So congrats for winning. And how many times did you laugh? Did you count?
1: No, but if I did, I would probably have laughed like a million, billion, billion, gazillion times.
0: A million, billion, billion, gazillion times. That is a funny show. Who did you go along with?
1: Everybody in my family.
0: Oh, that's super cool. Yay, I'm glad. What are you going to do today, Owen?
1: Not sure.
0: Not sure. What did you go to the show yesterday?
1: Yeah.
0: What did you do after the show?
1: Got on computer and do stuff and have neighbors come over.
0: Oh, that's cool. Oh, have you got? It's good having neighbors who can come over and you can go over there, eh?
1: Yeah.
0: Yeah, cool.
1: We climb over the fence.
0: Having good friend neighbours is super cool. The Pixies grew up with a really lovely couple of neighbours, but they moved and it's really sad now. They're not there anymore.
1: Also, he knows where we're going today.
0: So you do know where you're going?
1: Hee
0: hee.
1: Where? Told me.
0: What?
1: Tunnels.
0: Oh. You're going to go to the tunnels on North Head and the North Shore?
1: Yeah, those ones.
0: Cool. That's fun. That's actually a really good thing to do on a beautiful, crisp Sunday day, isn't it?
1: Mm-hmm.
0: Awesome. Because you've got a beautiful view all the way around the Waitemata from one side of the island. Not the island. It's a little kind of thingy. You can stand on one side and look around towards Rangitoto and out, and then you can look around to the town. It's very cool. Have a great time, Owen.
1: Okay.
0: We'll talk to you soon.
1: Okay.
0: Bye.
1: Bye-bye.
0: Good morning.
2: My name is Alo. I need to request the Minecraft song by Three Golden Goslings.
0: Okay, I can play that for you. Alo, no worries. I love that song. I'll pop it on soon. What are you up to?
2: Bye.
0: Bye. No chats. We're all about the business. It is 10 minutes to 8. You're listening to the BFM Kids Show. Let's play it. This is Minecraft by The Golden Goslings.
3: Can we play Minecraft, please?
4: No.
3: Why not?
4: Because I said so.

0: Minecraft. Good morning.
1: Good morning.
0: Good morning. Who's that?
1: Marlon.
0: Marlon?
1: Yeah.
0: Hi. How are you?
1: I'm good.
0: What was that? Sorry, Marlon?
1: It's Marlon and it's Hugo.
0: Oh, Marlon and Hugo. Hi, you two. How are you? What are you up to?
1: We want to do a song request.
0: Okay. What would you like?
1: Nelly the Elephant.
0: Nelly the Elephant. The one that goes, Nelly the Elephant.
1: Is that one? Yes.
0: Okay.
1: After that one, can you do Minecraft?
0: We just did. We just played Minecraft. Here is Nelly the Elephant for you. What are you guys up to?
1: Go to the beach.
0: Yeah. What beach would you go to?
1: Oh, could go to like Acapulco or Milford. Yeah.
0: Nice.
1: Yeah.
0: Well, it's a beautiful day to have a wander along Milford Beach. That's a good choice. Look for some shells.
1: Yeah.
0: All right, here's Nelly the Elephant for you.
1: Bye-bye.
0: Bye.
2: This one's called Nelly the Elephant.

0: Good morning.
1: Hi,
0: who's that?
1: Navy.
0: What was your name, sorry?
1: Navy. No, Maisie.
0: Oh, Maisie. Hi, Maisie. How are you? Who's the screamer?
2: Emmy.
0: Who's Emmy?
1: My little sister.
0: How old is Emmy?
1: Four.
0: 4 years old. Got a good scream, eh?
3: I'm going to a birthday party today.
0: Wait, who's going to the birthday party? Emmy's going. Are you going, Maisie?
3: No, giving the loud.
0: Are you going, Maisie?
1: No, I'm going with my grandparents.
0: Oh, that will be nice.
3: No giving the loud.
0: What are you going to do with your grandparents, Maisie?
1: I don't know yet.
0: You don't know yet?
1: Maybe go to the beach.
0: Oh, yeah.
1: Maybe go to Omaha Beach.
0: Oh, that's nice. Beautiful day. Do you live nearby or is that a bit of a drive?
1: I live in Omaha.
0: Oh, okay. Have a nice wander along the beach. That would be cool. Do your grandparents live there too?
1: Please, may you play in the bed duality?
0: By Kath B?
2: What,
1: please, may you play Individuality.
0: Yes, I can do that. I will play that. I just had a request for Spellides, and I will play it after that, all right? Coming up soon.
1: Thank you.
0: Bye, Maisie. Have a good day.
1: Bye.

0: Because by spell it is, best band in the world. There was someone ringing up and we didn't get time to get to them. But if you feel like a chat, give us a ring, 309-3879. Morena to Gabriel and family who are having pancakes. That means you are on the count for the first count is Gabriel and family. And they are going to ask for, it says he will probably ask for maple syrup and brown sugar. Although the adult favourite is lime and brown sugar, which feels like a trendy variation on lemon sugar. Yes, indeed. And a slightly Pacific version as well, maybe. And it says today he wants to teach his mum how to play an iPad car racing game. Well, maybe do some gardening. And although he doesn't realise it yet, go to the Mount Albert Pools. And can he request the chicken on a raft, please? And yes, absolutely. Good morning.
1: Oh, hi.
0: Hi, Lucy, how are you?
1: Good.
0: What are you ringing up about?
1: It's nice. I've been in Piha yesterday.
0: You what? You were at Piha yesterday?
1: Yeah.
0: Nice. That's a favourite of yours, eh?
1: Yeah.
0: Yeah, nice. What did you do?
1: We were exploring around Piha.
0: Oh, yeah. Cool. What did you see? Pick three things that you saw while you were at Piha.
1: The ice cream shop.
0: The ice cream shop, one.
1: And the beach,
0: two.
1: And the waterfall.
0: And the waterfall. You went for a walk to the waterfall.
1: Yeah.
0: Nice. Love it. Three cool things. Gives us a very nice little picture of what you did at Piha. Did you have Did you have a good time?
1: Yeah.
0: Awesome. What are you going to do today, Lucy?
1: A nice quiet day.
0: Oh, yeah. That's your Sunday of choice, a nice quiet day. Yeah. I love it. Sorry.
1: And cuddling my fluffy kitty cat.
0: What? And cuddle up with your fluffy kitty cat?
1: Yeah.
0: Remind me what your cat's name is.
1: It's Meg.
0: Meg. Great name for a cat.
1: Meg, want to say hi? Meow, meow, meow. She loves the kid show.
0: Does she? Oh, that's good.
1: Yeah.
0: Does she have a song request?
1: She likes Joe the Witch.
0: Oh, well, we might play that a little bit later. We'll see.
1: Okay.
0: All right. Lucy, have a great day.
1: Yeah.
0: Bye.
1: Bye.
0: Now, this is Individuality by Kath B. Kath?
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2: Okay, so if you know the song from school, Individuality, I Want to See You, or at least Hear You, or something, singing and dancing around your lounge, okay?

0: Yep, me.
1: Yep, me. That was Kath B, Individuality for Maisie. And good morning to Jack, who's being added to the pancake count. Good morning to Grizz, who sent a message saying, what a fun sing-along show it's been this morning. Precious Lily White Frilly Bloomers, who is Grizzy's cat, isn't appreciating her voice. So actually, I think, Grizz, that Precious Lily White Frilly Bloomers is definitely appreciating your voice and sing-alongs. And then Grizz sent a follow-up. How funny that she sent a message about Precious Lily White Frilly Bloomers before we chatted about Meg the cat. Meow, meow from Grizz. Yes, indeed. Now look, chicken on a raft for Gabriel. Nothing for it. The Skeppers.

Chicken on a raft, which apparently is eggs on toast, but I didn't tell you that. It is just before 8:15, and that means that it's very nearly time for the What Am I game. I've got a little bit of a funny stuffed up nose, I'm sorry. But it's, we'll come back very shortly to play the What Am I game, but here is Mr. Rob Raleigh, Hills of Assisi.

0: Good morning.
1: Good morning.
0: Good morning. Who's that?
1: Ivy.
0: Hi, Ivy. How are you?
1: Good.
0: What are you ringing up about?
1: Hello.
0: You what?
1: It's about the guessing game.
0: Oh, you ready? Are you wanting to make a guess for the What Am I game?
1: Yeah.
0: Okay, well, let's get started then, eh? You hang on the line. I've just got to do a little intro, okay? I'll be back soon. Don't go anywhere. Have a think about the guesses you want to make.
1: Okay.
0: Okay, we'll talk in a second. All right, it is time for this. Oh, good morning to Kiran and Arun, who are cooking cheeky pancakes. And apparently, it's chaos. Ready? Here we go.

0: That's right. That music means that it's time for the What Am I game. The What Am I game is a guessing game. If you don't know how it works, just listen up. I'll tell you real quick, and then we'll get back to... I've forgotten. Anyway, guessing game. You ring up 309-3879. You tell me what you want, what you think I am. And you get two free guesses. You have to ask me questions that I can answer with a yes or a no. And if you get a yes, you get to keep guessing, even after your second guess. And if you guess what I am this week, I will send you out something yummy. That's... yes. Something yummy indeed. So, are you there?
1: Yes.
0: I have forgotten your name. I'm very sorry.
1: That's okay. It's Ivy. And my brother's here too.
0: Ivy, are you ready to go?
1: Yeah.
0: Go for it.
1: Are you man-made?
0: No, I am not. Have another guess. Ivy, that's a great opening guess.
1: Are you alive?
0: I am not alive either, although some cultures would have you believe I am. Give us a... would your brother like a guess too, Ivy?
1: Yes, please.
0: Hello, what's your name?
2: Remy.
0: What's that?
2: Remy.
0: Remy. Hi, Remy. Have a guess.
2: Do people believe you're up in the sky?
0: No. No, I'm not. No. Have another guess, Remy.
2: Are you upside or inside? Outside or inside?
0: That's two guesses. Definitely. But pick one. Am I outside or am I inside?
2: Are you outside?
0: I am outside, yes. So you get to have another guess.
2: Do you grow from the ground?
0: Do I grow from the ground?
2: Yeah.
0: That's a tricky one to answer, but, you know, I guess in a way, yes, I do.
2: Okay.
0: Have another guess. Without giving too much away, that was a tricky one to answer.
2: Can you be eaten?
0: No, I cannot be eaten. Ivy and Remy, very good guessing. Give us a ring.
2: Thank
0: back.
2: You.
1: Okay.
0: Bye.
1: Bye.
0: Good morning. Hello?
3: Hello.
0: What's your name?
3: Molly.
0: Molly. Hi, Molly. Have a guess. Molly, you're hard to hear.
3: I'm having pancakes.
0: Are you? I'll put you on the list. That's four. We're up to four. That's pretty good going. Do you want to guess, Molly?
3: No.
0: Oh, you're not playing the game?
3: No.
0: Okay. Well, if you feel like it, give us a ring, 309-3879, and have a guess. Talk soon, Molly. Enjoy your pancakes.
3: Okay.
0: Bye. Morena.
4: Hello.
0: Hello. What's your name?
4: Owen again.
0: Hi, Owen. Have a guess.
4: Do you fit in a medium shoebox?
0: Definitely not. Medium shoebox. Have another guess.
4: Are you really, really big?
0: Well, that's very relative, but I would say, you know, for humans, yes, I'm really, really big. Have another guess.
4: Hmm. Are you made of wood?
0: No. No, I'm not made of wood. Give us a ring back, Owen. Bye.
4: Bye-bye.
0: Morena. Ooh.
5: Hello.
0: Is that somebody playing the piano?
5: Yep.
0: What's your name?
5: Finn.
0: Finn, you are going to have to play the piano for us.
5: Really?
0: Well, no, not really, if you don't want to.
5: Okay.
0: But you can.
5: All right. So, can I guess?
0: Yes, of course you can, Finn. Sorry.
5: Are you a rock?
0: I'm not a rock. That's not the answer I'm looking for, but you're definitely, that's a lot closer. That's pretty close. Have another guess.
5: Are you a river?
0: I'm not a river. You were closer the other way. Give us a ring back, Finn, unless you want to play, do you want to play some piano?
5: Not really.
0: Okay. We'll talk soon, Finn. Give us a ring back. Bye.
5: Bye.
0: Bye. Emil and Claudia are having pancakes too. Pretty good. Five. Morena.
6: Hi.
0: Hi. Who's that?
6: Kieran.
0: Kieran? Hi, Kieran. Have a guess. Were you making pancakes just before?
6: Yes.
0: Nice one. How did they turn out?
6: Good.
0: Good. Have a guess.
6: Are you a gemstone?
0: I am not a gemstone, no. Have another guess.
5: I am apple.
0: Well, I'm not an apple. Was that Arun? Two, have another guess.
6: Are you a cloud?
0: Oh, what was that? You disappeared.
5: A cloud.
0: I'm not a cloud. And does Arun want another guess?
5: You want a cloud.
0: We had that guess. Have another one, Arun.
5: Dirt.
0: Am I dirt?
5: Yeah.
0: Well, no, but again, you know, rock and dirt, they're both good guesses and they're kind of along the right track. So give us a ring back. Bye.
5: All right. Bye-bye.
0: Good morning.
5: Hi.
0: Hi, who's that?
5: What? Otis.
0: Otis. Hi, Otis. How are you?
7: Good.
0: Have a guess.
7: Are you a banana?
0: I am not a banana. Have another guess, Otis.
7: Are you a human?
0: I'm not a human. No. Give us a ring back. Bye, Otis.
7: Bye.
0: So I'm not man-made or human-made. I'm not alive. I'm not in the sky, although I am pretty tall. I can't be eaten. I don't fit in a shoebox, any kind of shoebox. I'm not made of wood. I'm not a rock, but that's, you know, that's on the right track. I'm not a gemstone. I'm not. I've written down something there, and I can't read my own writing. I'm not an apple, I'm not a cloud, I'm not dirt, but also that one in rock, that's pretty close. I'm not a banana or a human. I am outside. I do grow from the ground, kind of. I am really, really big. Good morning.
8: Good morning.
0: Good morning. What's your name?
8: Gabriel.
0: Hi, Gabriel. Have a guess.
8: Are you a dinosaur?
0: I'm not a dinosaur, no. Have another guess, Gabriel.
8: A
0: boulder. What?
8: A boulder.
0: A boulder?
8: Like boulder.
0: Like a
8: big rock.
0: A boulder. I thought you were trying to say a Pokemon, Bulbasaur. No, I'm not Bulbasaur or a boulder. But
8: no, I mean a boulder, like the big rock.
0: I know. I'm not a boulder, but, you know, again, that is kind of trending upwards. With boulder, you're doing good. Give us a ring back. Bye.
8: Bye.
0: Zuri and Shay are having pancakes with banana, yogurt, and honey. You can indeed join the pancake count. That means we're up to six. Morena.
9: Good morning.
0: Good morning. What's your name?
9: Emmy.
0: Hi, Emmy. Have a guess.
9: Are you a fossil?
0: I am not a fossil, no.
9: Are you a mountain?
0: Emmy.
9: Yeah. Are you a mountain?
0: I am a monga. Emmy. Emmy, well done. I'm a monga. Congrats, you well done. Emmy, I'm going to put on Bad Jelly the Witch for Meg the Cat. So don't go anywhere. Don't hang up, all right? And I'll come back to you and I'll get okay. your address off air. Okay, one moment. Congratulations.
9: Thanks.
0: Here we go. This is Bad Jelly the Witch, specially requested by Meg the Cat.
10: Once upon a time, a long time ago, there was a little boy and girl. Their names were Tim and Rose. Tim was 6 years old and Rose was 5. Tim had black hair and blue eyes. Rose had red hair that hung down to her waist.
11: Tickle, tickle, tickle.
10: And green eyes like the sea. They lived with their mummy and daddy in a big log cabin made from trees with a yellow straw roof. And little birds made nests for their eggs in it.
11: Egg, egg, egg.
10: Their daddy was a fisherman, and he caught fish in a big lake near the house. Their mummy used to bake lovely fresh bread for them, and in the evenings, by the fire, she would play the trombone for them. They had a fluffy cat called Fluffy Bum. And a white puppy dog called Pom Pom, who was very clever and could play the piano with his tail. Every morning, Tim and Rose used to go to Lucy their cow to get some milk for their breakfast. But when they got to the shed where Lucy lived, the door was opened and Lucy was gone. So the children ran to the field where Lucy used to eat the grass, and they shouted, "Lucy! Lucy! Where are you?" But there was no sound of Lucy anywhere. "Look, Rose," said Tim, and he pointed to the ground where they could see Lucy's hoof marks in the mud. "Let's follow them and see where she's gone," said Rose. They started to follow the hoof marks. They walked and walked, walked and walked. "Are you getting tired?" said Tim. "Only my legs," said Rose. After a long while, the children came to a big forest with very big trees, some as tall as a church and some as thick as their teacher's legs at school. There was still no sign of Lucy the cow. "It's getting very dark at nighttime," said Rose. "We better go home or Mummy and Daddy will be worried about us." "No," said Tim. "We must find Lucy first, or she might get lost forever and we would never have milk on our eggs again." So on they went into the great black forest, but it got so dark they couldn't see where to go. "Oh, are you frightened?" said Rose. Only a little bit," said Tim. "I feel so sleepy," said Rose. "So do I," said Tim. "You better find someone to sleep soon." Just then, a little voice said,
12: "You can come and sleep in my tree."
10: Oh, the children looked around but couldn't see anyone. "Who said that?" Tim said.
12: "I did,"
10: said a little voice. The children looked down, and there, standing in a little door at the bottom of a tree, was a teeny-weeny man, as tiny as a matchstick. And he was wearing a buttercup yellow jacket, black trousers with pink spots, and red shiny shoes with gold buckles, and a white pointed hat with a sausage sewn on the front. And with him was a green grasshopper, which the little man had on a dog's lead. "Good heavens, who are you?" said the children.
12: "My name is Binklebonk,"
10: he said.
12: "I'm a tree goblin. I live in this tree. and this grasshopper is my guard dog, and his name is Silly Sausage.
10: Then Silly Sausage, the grasshopper dog, went woof,
12: meow, quick, woof, meow.
10: What a funny grasshopper, said Tim. He wanted making a funny noise.
12: Yes, said Binklebonk. That's why I call him Silly Sausage.
10: Oh, what's that? Then they heard strange noises coming from the dark forest.
12: Quick! Quick!
10: Good heavens, what was that, said the children.
12: Oh, that's a tin lion, said Binklebonk.
10: Well, why did he go squeak, said Tim.
12: Oh, he gets rusty from sleeping in the rain. Oh, you better come inside before he comes.
10: We're too big to get into that tiny door, said the children.
12: Oh, don't worry about that, said Binklebonk. I can make the tree grow bigger.
10: You can't, said the children.
12: Yes, I can,
10: said Binklebonk.
12: Watch me.
10: He took his finger and he pressed a button on his suit and sang this song.
13: Tree, tree, 1, 2, 3, please grow very big for me.
10: And like magic, the tree got bigger and bigger and bigger. Woo! Until the door was big enough for them all to get in.
12: Follow me,
10: said Binklebonk, and they all ran inside and locked the door.

0: staircase, and all the way up there were fireflies and glowworms lighting the darkness. When they got to the top, there were two lovely little children's bedrooms, a white one with red roses for Rose and a lemon one with brown teddy bears for Tim.
1: "Now, keep your windows shut tonight," said Winklebonk, "because there are some trouser robbers in the woods."
0: "Trouser robbers," said the children.
1: "Yes, they might rob Tim's trousers, and in the morning poor Tim would have to go without his trousers, just his bare bottom. And a chicken might peck it and make him jump up in the air." "Sleep tight, children," said Winklebonk.
0: Before they went to bed, Winklebonk gave them a real goblin supper, some nuts, honey, and some real beautiful sweet dandelion tea. And before they went to sleep, the children asked Winklebonk if they had seen Lucy the cow go by the tree.
1: "Well, a black and white cow did go by here this morning,"
0: Rose said. "Was he wearing a hat?"
1: "Oh, yes, he was wearing a straw hat."
0: "Hooray," said the children. "That's our Lucy." So the children went to sleep very, very happy because they knew that their milk was still alive. "Good night, Tim," said Rose. "Good night, Rose," said Tim.

During the night, there was a terrible thunderstorm with forked lightning, knife lightning, and spoon lightning. What a funny storm, said Tim. Outside, the rain was pouring.

0: little Bonk came in and gave the children a cup of fresh grasshopper's milk, some honey and fairy cakes. And when they were dressed, the children said, "Goodbye, Binkle Bonk."
1: "Goodbye."
0: And off they went to find Lucy the cow.
2: "Be very careful in forest," said a little Robin Redbreast, "because there's a wicked witch in there. Her name, Bad the Jelly. She catches little children and turns them into sausage and eat them up. Sometimes she chops children up and make boy-girl soup."
0: "Oh dear," said the children. On and on they went, on and on, until they came to a big river with water rushing over ragged rocks. The children didn't know how to get across, so they sat down to think how to do it.
3: "Oh, mind where you're sitting, you silly boy," said a voice from underneath Tim's bottom. It was a little worm. "You big silly, you nearly squashed me flat like a shoelace."
0: "Oh, I'm sorry, Mr. Worm," said Tim. "What's your name?" The worm came right out of the ground, and he was wearing a long, thin shirt with the drawings of red noses and overdrafts on it.
3: "My name is Mudwiggle," said the worm.
0: "Oh, Mr. Wiggle, did you see a cow wearing a straw hat yesterday?"
3: "Yeah," said Mudwiggle. "She trod on my tail, so I kung-fued her into the river. Hop, ha, ho, ho, ho, moo," she went.
0: "Oh, you must be very strong," said Tim.
3: I'm the strongest worm in all the world. Do you know why? Because, dum-da-da-da-da-da-dum, I eat mud. Lots of mud."
0: The worm told the children that Lucy had swum across the river the other day and he'd help her to get a hat out of the water.
4: "Oh, good. Can you help us get across?" said Rose.
3: "Well, all right then," said Mudwiggle. "I'll just put my swimming costume and overcoat on because the water might be cold."
0: When he did that, he got into the river.
3: "First, I'll take Rose, right? Get in the river, Rose, and hold my tail."
4: "Come on, then. What are you waiting for?"
0: "Well, I..." Which end is your tail?" said Rose.
3: "Oh, dear," said Mudwiggle. "I'll wear my hat so you know which end is which." So he put on a big red top hat with a piece of cheese on top. "That's in case I meet any hungry mice," said Mudwiggle, who's also a Boy Scout.
0: Rose got hold of his tail, and the funny worm dived in and swam across. And then he came back for Tim.
4: But when they were halfway across, a huge giant killer shark saw Tim's legs swimming in the water. So he thought, "I'll eat him up."
0: "Look out," said Rose. "Shark! Shark!" The shark was just going to bite Tim when wallop, bonk, thud! Mudwiggle hit the horrible shark right on the nose. Boom!
3: "Oh, my nose! Oh, my nose! My poor old shark's nose," said the shark. "This is going to ruin the act."
0: So he swam away to the shark's nose hospital.
3: "Goodbye, children," said Mudwiggle and swam away.
0: The sun was shining very hot, and soon the children's clothes were all nice and dry. Then they saw an apple tree, so they plucked two big, juicy red apples.
5: "Oh, my apples, oh, my apples," said the tree.
0: "I've never heard an apple tree talk before," said Rose.
5: I'm not an apple tree. I'm really a policeman. But I was turned into an apple tree by the witch called Bad Jelly. I want to go back to my police station and my whistle and my jam sandwich," he said.
0: The children said, "Oh, we are so sorry to hear this. We can't help you because we can't do magic. But if we see another policeman, we'll tell him that you're here and to bring you your whistle and your jam sandwich."
5: "Oh, thank you. Thank you very much," said the policeman.
0: The children went on walking until they came to a big mountain, but it had a big white beard on.
6: "What a silly mountain," said the children.
0: "Why has it got a beard on?" A little mouse popped his head out of a hole in the ground.
3: "He's got a beard because he's lost his razor," said the mouse.
5: "Well, we've never heard of a mountain with a beard," said Tim.
3: "He's very old, that's why. And I'm not really a mouse, you see. I've been turned into a mouse by Bad Jelly, the terrible witch."
0: "Poor little furry mouse," thought Rose. "What's your name?" said Tim.
3: "My name," said the mouse, "is Dingle Mouse."
0: "Well, what were you before the witch turned you into a mouse?" said the Rose.
3: "I was a banana," said Dingle Mouse, "so be careful. If you see her, you run away from her. Remember her name, Bad Jelly."
0: The children said they would remember her name and they would hide if they saw her. "Well, we must go and look for Lucy the cow now," said the children.
3: Wait a minute. "Can I come with you?" said Dingle Mouse, "and be your friend? I got a good singing voice. Just listen to this. Fiddle diddle dee, I'm a..."

0: I ran up Denny's trouser legs and I bit him on a knee.
1: The children liked his singing and said, "All right, you can come with us and look for Lucy." Tim picked up Dingle Mouse and put him in his trouser pocket.
0: "I like traveling this way," said the mouse. "It's very dark in here," said Dingle Mouse. "Where's the light switch?"
1: Rose and Tim laughed. "You silly mouse. You don't have a light switch in little boys' trouser pockets."
0: "How did I know that? I never travel by trouser pocket."
1: So now they all set off to find Lucy. They were climbing up and up a big mountain, and it was getting very cold, and it started to snow.
2: "Oh, I'm freezing cold," said Rose. "I'm shivering too," said Tim.
1: Just then, a voice behind them said,
3: "Hello, children. Can I help you?"
1: Tim turned round and saw an old woman dressed in black.
3: "Don't be frightened," she said. "I can make you nice and warm in a few seconds. Just get inside this nice sack and you'll be nice and warm."
2: "Oh, thank you, old woman," said Tim. "We were nearly freezing to death."
1: As soon as the children got into the sack, the old woman screamed,
3: "Ah! Got you!"
1: She tied the sack up tight.
3: "I'm going to eat you all up because I'm Bad Jelly, the baddest witch in all the world."
1: She put the sack on her back, jumped onto a broomstick, and flew up, up, up, up into the sky.
3: "Someone please help us, Shelton."
1: No one could hear him because they were very high in the sky.

0: The witch took the children to her castle on top of the mountain. It was made of iron.
1: Ow, my head!
0: And only the witch had the key to get in. At the gate was a huge, horrible monster. His body was red and sticky. It had giant eyes as big as windows and sharp yellow teeth like needles. And its tongue was made of fire, and all its spit turned to steam. It went. When Bad Jelly ever ate children, she used to put them on the monster's fire tongue to cook them. The witch opened the door. Inside was her servant, a giant called Dullboot. He was as big as a house. He had purple hair and 10 eyes all round his head, so he could see if he had pimples on his back. Bad Jelly told the giant to take the sack with the children in it.
2: Put them into a dark room right at the top of the prison. And don't let them out of the sack. I'm going to eat them when the sun comes up in the morning with peanut butter.
3: All right, said the giant.
0: He carried the sack up thousands of steps. He opened a door and he threw the sack with the children in on the cold stone floor and locked the door. Poor Tim and Rose were crying. Then out of Tim's pocket popped Dingle Mouse.
1: Don't cry! Don't cry, children. I got sharp teeth. Watch this.
0: And he started to nibble and nibble, and he made a hole big enough for them to get out of the sack. Poor Rose was crying.
4: We'll never see our mother or daddy again. Tomorrow the witch will eat us all up with peanut butter.
0: The sun was going down, and the room was getting very dark. Dingle Mouse suddenly cried,
1: I got an idea. I know a big, strong eagle called Jimmy's my friend, and he owes me money. I'll go and try and get him.
0: Dingle Mouse jumped up on the ledge, and climbed the ivy on the outside of the tower all the way down to the ground.
5: Please hurry! Hurry! The witch is going to kill us in the morning, said the children.
0: So Dingle Mouse ran as fast as he could. He ran so fast, his tail caught fire, and he had to sit in a bucket of cold water to put it out.
1: Oh, that's...
0: Oh, dear, it was so sad. Back at the children's home, their mummy was crying.
4: Oh, my poor children, where are they?
6: The daddy said, I look everywhere, dear. I think some terrible animal in the forest must have eaten them.
0: Mother cried.
4: I'll never be able to play the trombone with them again, she said.
0: By now, Dingle Mouse had reached the tree where Jim the giant eagle was asleep.
7: An eagle?
1: Jim! Jim, wake up! Jim, wake up! Jim, yep-a-dub-a-doo!
0: Jim was a beautiful eagle with brown feathers on his body, white feathers on his head, and a big yellow beak and blue eyes, and he was nearly as strong as God.
1: Hurry up, Jim! The witch is gonna eat the children when the sun comes up with peanut butter!
0: So Jim the eagle quickly took off his pajamas. Dingle Mouse jumped on Jim's back, and away they flew!
1: Faster, Jim, faster! The sun will soon be coming up! Hurry, hurry, hurry!
0: Back in the prison room, the children were looking out the window.
8: Can you see anyone coming to save us, Tim? Said Rose.
9: No, no, I can't, said Tim.
8: Oh, look, said Rose. The sun is starting to come up. Listen. I can hear the witch coming up the stairs.
10: I'm coming to get you,
0: screamed the witch. They could see her through the keyhole, and she had a big, sharp knife.
8: But wait. Look, said Rose, out the window. It's Jim the Eagle. Jim the Eagle is coming.
0: The witch was starting to open the door. Now Jim the Eagle flew up to the window. Quick, children, get on my back, hurry. But the witch was opening the door. The children were getting on Jim's back.
10: Stop them,
0: screamed the witch.
10: Stop them.
0: But the children were on the mighty eagle's back. And away they flew, away from the terrible witch. And she was so angry, she screamed,
10: Stinky Poo! Stinky Poo! Knickers, knickers, knickers!
0: Then she jumped on her fastest broomstick and started to chase after the children.
8: and she took a magic powder to throw on the children and turn them into Chinaman's legs. Jim the Eagle flew up and up, and he hid inside a cloud. And the witch flew round and round. Round and round the cloud she flew, waiting for Jim and the children to come out. Just then God came along, and when he saw what the wicked witch was going to do to Tim and Rose, he told the witch, "Go away."
2: "No, I won't! I won't!"
8: said the witch, and tried to scratch God's eyes out. So God pointed his finger at the witch and... The witch had burst like a bomb and disappeared in smoke, and her broomstick turned into a sky snake that flew up to the moon. When Jim the Eagle saw that Bad Jelly was dead, he flew the children back to the witch's castle to look for Lucy. "Lucy! Lucy!" "There she is," said Rose. And there, chained to the wall, was poor Lucy. Quickly, Jim flew down next to her, and she was so pleased to see the children, she licked them on their faces. And she went, "Moo! Oh, moo!" Jim the Eagle broke her chain with his beak. But then the back door of the castle opened, and out came Delboot, the giant.
11: "Get away from that cow. It belongs to me. She's my dinner," he said.
8: And he drew out his sword, and he tried to chop the children's heads off. But Jim grabbed the giant by his hair. Ooh! While Dingle Mouse jumped from the giant, nibbled his belt, and down came the giant's trousers.
11: "Oh, help," said the giant. "I'm showing my bare bottom."
8: And he ran away to Bare Bottom Land. "Now we're all safe," said Tim. "Hooray," said everybody. "Yes, thanks to Dingle Mouse and Jim," said Rose, and she gave them both a beautiful big kiss. Then Jim got the children and Dingle Mouse on his back. He grabbed Lucy's horns in his strong claws, and he flew up, up, and flew them all the way back to their home. But when their mummy and daddy saw them fly down on the back of a giant eagle with Lucy hanging underneath, they got frightened and they ran inside the house and hid. "Don't be frightened, mummy and daddy," said Tim and Rose. "He's only an eagle." "Oh, no, no, we're frightened. We're frightened to come out of that giant eagle. He'll kill us." "No, no, he won't," said Rose and Tim. "He's friendly, he's kind, he'll help you." "All right, then, if you say so." Down they flew and landed. "Don't be frightened, Mummy and Daddy. Jim is a kind eagle and he saved our lives," said Tim and Rose as they landed. And up popped Dingle Mouse.
1: "Oh, so did I help save their lives too," he said.
8: So Mummy and Daddy came out with a big bag of jelly babies and cream cakes, and they gave them to Jim and Dingle Mouse, and they all played Ring of Rosies, and then they blindfolded Lucy and played Blind Cow's Buff, and they lived happily ever after. Good night, children.
12: Bad Jelly the Witch. That was for Meg the Cat. Hi again, Lee. We have three bunches of tasty, tiny bananas growing in our tiny garden next to the drive. Nom nom from Grizzy. And then says, Grizzy, good Jelly the Witch. Meow. And I got several, thanks, Grizz. And I got several emails from Owen. Owen says, I'm good at piano, and then sent through a video which can only be described as chaos, and I'm going to play a little bit of it for you because it's Owen pretending that he's playing the piano. Here we go. There is Owen playing the piano, and then... And I thought, oh, well, Owen's really good at playing the piano. And then I got another email right after from Owen saying, piano, not me, just kidding, that was a ghost playing. So that's cool. Owen's got a ghost. It is 7 minutes, 8 minutes to 9 o'clock. You're listening to the BFM Kids Show. Sam is up for Sunday mixtape right after this. But we've got a couple more songs, couple more songs to play. This is Edu and the Taniwha. We played this last week. Just got sent it. Love it to death. Monkey Bars of Life.

0: Bars Alive. Love it. Thanks, Edu, for sending that through. It's pretty much time to say goodbye. I'm going to say goodbye and then play a song and then Sam will take over.
1: 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Hui te ananui a tangaroa.
2: Goodbye!
0: That's all we got time for. You've been with Lee for the past couple of hours on the BFM Kids Show. Good morning to you. Hope you've had a wonderful show. Thank you so much for all of your calls and your messages and your emails. Looking at you, Owen, for your crazy emails. Well done to Innie for winning the What Am I game. We'll be back again next Sunday morning, 7 o'clock, same time, same channel. Until then, have a wonderful Sunday. Have a wonderful week. Ka kite, goodbye.

I had a dog. His name was Jim. He liked to play at badminton. He hit trick shots. He played to win. But he was small.

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Kia ora tātou. Of course, Sam Smith, tukungawa, no mai haere mai. Welcome to the Sunday Mixtape. I'm here till 10 o'clock, as per usual. You're listening right now to the Supremes. This is Stoned Love. You can text in 53955. Always love to hear from you. It's looking beautiful outside. Looks like we're going to be in for a good Sunday. Going to play some new tracks later on. We've got some oldies and some goodies as well. Some rarities, a bit of everything. For now, let the music talk, and I will talk with you again soon.

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The Sunday Mixtape with Sam on 95 BFM.

0: come for you. Didn't you think we would question what you do?
1: That is Ginny with their new single OOTD, which is also number one on the top 10 this week. Excellent new track. Before that, we had Scuba Diva, What's the Point? And before that, we had Sheepdog and Wolf, their new single Guessing. They've got a new album coming out, which is no doubt going to be excellent, as they always are. It's 18 minutes past 9 o'clock. We're going to play a new single from Ice Age now. They've got a new album out, I believe, in a couple of weeks, so that's exciting. They've been away for a while. This is called The Week.

0: That was The Boy with the Arab Strap by Belle and Sebastian. And before that, we had Ice Age with The Week. It is 9:30 now here on the Sunday Mixtape. We're going to take an ad break and then come back with the second half of the show. So see you soon.
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Thank you very much for tuning in. You're listening to Luther Vandross right now, Ain't No Stopping Us Now. And before that we had Stevie Wonder, Jesus Children of America. And before that we had Mark Bolan, Children of the Revolution. I'll put the podcast and the set list up on the website. You can go check it out if you missed anything. Other than that, I'm going to leave you with some semi-MCs. I Don't Need You. Hudge is here. He's up next for the mothership. Enjoy the rest of your Sunday. Catch you again next week. Ka kite.

came out the swamp or the garden. 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Music to cry to. 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

0: body carry. 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
1: Water.

It is a beautiful morning out there, Tamaki Makaurau. Do yourselves a favour, kick back, get a nice fresh brew of coffee on, and turn the stereo up. Massive pool coming through till midday.

Got to put big shout out to everyone who came down to Komodi Hi-Fi last night for the Motel Mezcal party down there. Absolutely killer. Lots of old faces down there. Big up Tom, big up Vishal, big up all the crew. Yeah, lots going on in the football world as well. Yeah, get into that in a bit. Feeling a bit conflicted. Happy for AFC, sad for Chelsea. But, you know, yep, lots to talk about. We'll get into that.

5 is the number you need. Text me, let me know what's up. You're tuned to Mass Appeal. My name's Hudge, here till midday. Lots of good music in store for you.

0: see, I knew they were blues bikes in the early 80s and we'd have them. The local here was something of a little party. But they'd start playing with them, all that sort of stuff.
1: Definitely.
0: But it'd be all short, here you go. And it's not the main
1: thing. I'm sure you're a fucking dancer.

You know how we do, just ease you into your Sunday morning. Just had some new music from Isco, from Noah O and Contra Records, and the last one was new from AZ, Nas of course, and Mike and Keys. Gotta put a big birthday shout out to Nina and Nicola. Birkenhead, massive, turning 18 tomorrow. Big love, big respects, and have a great day. Got the weather for it, hope you're going to have a good one today. Going to be out there at Birkenhead United, maybe? The reserves have got a big game today against Puhoi, so I'm going to be down there for that, for 1 o'clock kickoff. Always a bit of a tasty game, that one. Yeah, I'm still not ready to talk about Chelsea yet. I don't know, I'll get there. Bit of heartbreak, you know. Always good on the Sunday morning.

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Okay, let's get this out of the way then. So, yep, last night was the FA Cup final, Chelsea versus Manchester City. Tight game, really tight game. 1-0 finish to Man City, cracking goal from Doku. Can't take it away from him for that. But, But on the good news, it looks like Xabi Alonso is going to come and be the new Chelsea manager, which is fantastic news, in my opinion. No more of the Leo Messinas and the Graham Potters. Get a proper quality manager come behind the controls at Chelsea. So, yeah, hopefully next season. And also, what a weekend it's been for the sport over here, for football at least, with AFC bring it home to the finals next weekend on Saturday down at Mount Smart. Go Media. AFC are going to be in the finals with Sydney. Absolutely huge. Absolutely huge. And the fact that it's going to be on home soil as well is absolutely killer. So don't delay. Tickets go on sale tomorrow. I'm going to be there with bells on, trust me. Come on, AFC. Let's go. Let's bring this one in. It's coming home.

brand new from Issa Williams and Shazara Agor. Wicked tune. This is, just had to check, Summer Skin. This is brand new, just came out this week. Really feeling this.

but a new soul courtesy of Crackersat and Olivia St. Louis. Wicked combination. Send that one out to Mary, thanks for the text. Hope those windows looking good. Going to play next a tune that I played last week, but I love it, so I'm going to play it again. Yeah, head over to Brazil for a little bit.

brand new from the Art of Tree and Opalopo. That's Behold the Day. Gotta put a massive shout out to the Fat Footies Drop Crew in town after sending out two dates at the Town Hall. They're taking their show to the Civic this afternoon. I caught them in Wellington last week. Absolutely amazing. What a great show. Big up, fellas.

Shout out going to Millie Mill. Tuned in. Nice to have your ears. Nice one. Remember, if you want a little shout out, hit me up on 5395. This one right here is the Freedom Sounds. I've been playing this a lot. Absolute fire.

sounds of Timori with Valley of Peace. Absolute fire. Straight up banger, this one. Send this one out to Amber Cakes. She might be back in Melbourne already, or she's going back today, but big love anyway, Amber. 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

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Also, shout out to all the Queens crew up there on the rooftop. Had fun there till about 1 a.m. Big up, screen.

0: 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In thunder, lightning, or in rain?
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4: 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Tickets from Ticketmaster.
5: Ah, La Luna, you're so bright tonight. I must take your picture.
6: I'm really unphotogenic.
5: Bah, I must capture your beauty. You light up the sky and my heart.
6: It's just my curse to be photographed badly.
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7: 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Open now at 34 Ethel Street, Morningside, or go to progear.co.nz.

very kind. Thank you, my bro. This rump right here is Francois K and Dimitri from Paris getting on the steppers. This is dope, feeling this. Been playing this on the show for the last month or so. Actually, maybe a bit longer. Nice Sunday vibes.

0: Yeah, warm and easy. We got the bumping style, yeah, for cheesy. Big up my virgin Hodge. This is Rodney P, the rhythm killer. Guana, guana with some things, you heard?
1: Peace. Peace. Huh. Peace, peace, peace, peace, peace, peace. Bow. Bow.

0: country. And in Arabian, barking other stuff till his moms come grab him and they walk off in a rush. Distrust, feeling like I was pissed upon wound. I'm like, surely hope that we can fix our differences soon. Bye. Buying apples, hun breaking on.
1: Fruit, you take everything. Why not just take the damn fruit like pasta?
0: I don't understand it. On another planet? 50 months of this stuff? How I'm gonna manage? And increasing this sentiment, gentlemen, getting down on their Middle Eastern instruments.

Para cantar la fama que a ti te subió, pero mira bien lo que sucedió. Menospareció la gran tentación, ella se sedujo.

Yes, the unmistakable sounds of Mr. Shefu. Congratulations, brother, in getting initiated into the New Zealand Music Hall of Fame. Absolutely huge. Mad proud for you, brother. Wicked. And actually, this Friday coming up, as part of New Zealand Music Month, there is a free gig going on at the Flare Bar up in Sky City on Friday evening with a wicked lineup. Headlock, which is Shefu and King Kapisi, joined by Evander Live, Ruby Du, and Christoph El Torrento, with the Friends Inferno DJs in support, which is Bobby Bazooka, V, and myself. That's coming up this Friday. Check out socials for more details. That's going to be fun. Get off that loop. Yep, this is the last one from me. Gonna hand over to the Jazz Show next. Thank you for keeping me company as always. Have yourselves a great week, and I'll see you same time, same place next week.

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